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Thank you.

0: Introducing All Rise, Celebration Justice in Black Robes, a powerful recognition honoring 156 years of judges who broke barriers, upheld justice, defended rights, and paved the way for generations to rise. Throughout the month, we will recognize and celebrate distinguished judges in Caddo Parish whose leadership, service, and commitment to justice continue to make this 156-year legacy even more powerful and meaningful for future generations. Honoring members of the judiciary, including Judge Ramona Emanuel, Judge Corella R. Stewart, Judge John Mosley, Judge Reed Casey Jones, Judge Shonda Stone, Judge Shiva M. Sims, Judge Carl Stewart, Judge Jerry Edwards, Judge Raymond Lafitte, Judge Brittany Bass Arvey. From city court to juvenile court, family court to federal court, appellate leadership to community impact, we celebrate excellence, integrity, courage, and the enduring legacy of justice in Black Robes. 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

0: Introducing All Rise, Celebration Justice in Black Robes, a powerful recognition honoring 156 years of judges who broke barriers, upheld justice, defended rights, and paved the way for generations to rise. Throughout the month, we will recognize and celebrate distinguished judges in Caddo Parish whose leadership, service, and commitment to justice continue to make this 156-year legacy even more powerful and meaningful for future generations. Honoring members of the judiciary, including Judge Ramona Emanuel, Judge Corella R. Stewart, Judge John Mosley, Judge Reed Casey Jones, Judge Shonda Stone, Judge Shiva M. Sims, Judge Carl Stewart, Judge Jerry Edwards, Judge Raymond Lafitte, Judge Brittany Bass Harvey. From city court to juvenile court, family court to federal court, appellate leadership to community impact, we celebrate excellence, integrity, courage, and the enduring legacy of justice in Black Robes. 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

0: 35,000 listeners, the Lightwalkers, the Heartbeaters, and so many more listeners. Some of the old school, traditional, quartet, contemporary, gospel, rap, and instrumental gospel music. 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

listening.

0: Introducing All Rise, Celebration Justice in Black Robes, a powerful recognition honoring 156 years of judges who broke barriers, upheld justice, defended rights, and paved the way for generations to rise. Throughout the month, we will recognize and celebrate distinguished judges in Caddo Parish whose leadership, service, and commitment to justice continue to make this 156-year legacy even more powerful and meaningful for future generations. Honoring members of the judiciary, including Judge Ramona Emanuel, Judge Corella R. Stewart, Judge John Mosley, Judge Reed Casey Jones, Judge Shonda Stone, Judge Shiva M. Sims, Judge Carl Stewart, Judge Jerry Edwards, Judge Raymond Lafitte, Judge Brittany Bass Harvey. From city court to juvenile court, family court to federal court, appellate leadership to community impact, we celebrate excellence, integrity, courage, and the enduring legacy of justice in Black Robes. 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

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Sounds of old school, traditional, quartet, contemporary, gospel, rap, and instrumental gospel music. 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

Introducing All Rise, Celebration Justice in Black Robes, a powerful recognition honoring 156 years of judges who broke barriers, upheld justice, defended rights, and paved the way for generations to rise. Throughout the month, we will recognize and celebrate distinguished judges in Caddo Parish whose leadership, service, and commitment to justice continue to make this 156-year legacy even more powerful and meaningful for future generations. Honoring members of the judiciary, including Judge Ramona Emanuel, Judge Corella R. Stewart, Judge John Mosley, Judge Reed Casey Jones, Judge Shonda Stone, Judge Shiva M. Sims, Judge Carl Stewart, Judge Jerry Edwards, Judge Raymond Lafitte, Judge Brittany Bass Arvey. From city court to juvenile court, family court to federal court, appellate leadership to community impact, we celebrate excellence in

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0: wrongful death, criminal law, and civil litigation. Let me just say to all of you that are listening to me right now, it is important that you pick up the phone and call Attorney Shante Wells. 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

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We are here for all of you. For all of you. I encourage you to join Coca Nation. 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Those who join will be treated like VIPs. 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

0: Introducing All Rise, celebration justice in black robes. A powerful recognition honoring 156 years of judges who broke barriers, upheld justice, defended rights, and paved the way for generations to rise. Throughout the month, we will recognize and celebrate distinguished judges in Caddo Parish whose leadership, service, and commitment to justice continue to make this 156-year legacy even more powerful and meaningful for future generations. Honoring members of the judiciary, including Judge Ramona Emanuel, Judge Corella R. Stewart, Judge John Mosley, Judge Reed Casey Jones, Judge Shonda Stone, Judge Shiva M. Sims, Judge Carl Stewart, Judge Jerry Edwards, Judge Raymond Lafitte, Judge Brittany Bass Harvey. From city court to juvenile court, family court to federal court, appellate leadership to community impact, we celebrate excellence, integrity, courage, and the enduring legacy of justice in Black Robe. 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

Jesus.

0: Introducing All Rise, Celebration Justice in Black Robes, a powerful recognition honoring 156 years of judges who broke barriers, upheld justice, defended rights, and paved the way for generations to rise. Throughout the month, we will recognize and celebrate distinguished judges in Caddo Parish whose leadership, service, and commitment to justice continue to make this 156-year legacy even more powerful and meaningful for future generations. Honoring members of the judiciary, including Judge Ramona Emanuel, Judge Corella R. Stewart, Judge John Mosley, Judge Reed Casey Jones, Judge Shonda Stone, Judge Shiva M. Sims, Judge Carl Stewart, Judge Jerry Edwards, Judge Raymond Lafitte, Judge Brittany Bass Harvey. From city court to juvenile court, family court to federal court, appellate leadership to community impact, we celebrate excellence, integrity, courage, and the enduring legacy of justice in Black Robe. This special initiative is proudly sponsored by Attorney Shante Wells, Jackson and Young Law Firm, Felicia Hamilton, Attorney at Law, and the Black Lawyers Association.
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1,000 listeners, the light walkers, the heart beaters, and so many more listeners. Some of old school, traditional, quartet, contemporary, gospel, rap, and instrumental gospel music. 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We are here for all of you. 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

Quartet.

Following us on social media? Now, I'll delete it.

Introducing All Rise, Celebration Justice in Black Robes, a powerful recognition honoring 156 years of judges who broke barriers, upheld justice, defended rights, and paved the way for generations to rise. Throughout the month, we will recognize and celebrate distinguished judges in Caddo Parish whose leadership, service, and commitment to justice continue to make this 156-year legacy even more powerful and meaningful for future generations. Honoring members of the judiciary, including Judge Ramona Emanuel, Judge Corella R. Stewart, Judge John Mosley, Judge Reed Casey Jones, Judge Shonda Stone, Judge Shiva M. Sims, Judge Carl Stewart, Judge Jerry Edwards, Judge Raymond Lafitte, Judge Brittany Bass Harvey. From city court to juvenile court, family court to federal court, appellate leadership to community impact, we celebrate excellence, integrity, courage, and the enduring legacy of justice in Black Robes. This special initiative is proudly sponsored by Attorney Shante Wells, Jackson and Young Law Firm, Felicia Hamilton, Attorney at Law, and the Black Lawyers Association.

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35,000 listeners, the Lightwalkers, the Heartbeaters, and so many more listeners. Some of the old school, traditional, quartet, contemporary, gospel, rap, and instrumental gospel music. Even gospel preaching and community shows. We are here for all of you. 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And encourage you to join Coca Nation. 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Those who join will be treated like VIPs. 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

0: Introducing All Rise, Celebration Justice in Black Robes, a powerful recognition honoring 156 years of judges who broke barriers, upheld justice, defended rights, and paved the way for generations to rise. Throughout the month, we will recognize and celebrate distinguished judges in Caddo Parish whose leadership, service, and commitment to justice continue to make this 156-year legacy even more powerful and meaningful for future generations. Honoring members of the judiciary, including Judge Ramona Emanuel, Judge Corella R. Stewart, Judge John Mosley, Judge Reed Casey Jones, Judge Shonda Stone, Judge Shiva M. Sims, Judge Carl Stewart, Judge Jerry Edwards, Judge Raymond Lafitte, Judge Brittany Bass Harvey. From city court to juvenile court, family court to federal court, appellate leadership to community impact, we celebrate excellence, integrity, courage, and the enduring legacy of justice in Black Robes. 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
1: 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KOK is and continues to be a gospel station for every generation. We are the heart of gospel music.

0: wrongful death, criminal law, and civil litigation. Let me just say to all of you that are listening to me right now, it is important that you pick up the phone and call attorney Shante Wells. And the reason why you want to call attorney Wells, because if you have any legal problems that's leaving you wondering, Wells is the answer for you. It is important that you pick up that phone and call 318-841-1233. Again, that number is 318-841-1233. 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And oh, tell him Pastor CJ sent you.
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over 35,000 listeners, the Lightwalkers, the Heartbeaters, and so many more listeners. Some of the old school, traditional, quartet, contemporary, gospel, rap, and instrumental gospel music. Even gospel preaching and community shows. We are here for all of you. For all of you. And encourage you to join Coca Nation. It's for all the listeners, but those who join will be treated like VIPs. You know about concert tickets, giveaways, events, and promotions before everyone. You'll even be offered discounts and reserve seats.

Justice in Black Robes, a powerful recognition honoring 156 years of judges who broke barriers, upheld justice, defended rights, and paved the way for generations to rise. Throughout the month, we will recognize and celebrate distinguished judges in Caddo Parish whose leadership, service, and commitment to justice continue to make this 156-year legacy even more powerful and meaningful for future generations. Honoring members of the judiciary, including Judge Ramona Emanuel, Judge Corella R. Stewart, Judge John Mosley, Judge Reed Casey Jones, Judge Shonda Stone, Judge Shiva M. Sims, Judge Carl Stewart, Judge Jerry Edwards, Judge Raymond Lafitte, Judge Brittany Bass Harvey. From city court to juvenile court, family court to federal court, appellate leadership to community impact, we celebrate excellence, integrity, courage, and the enduring legacy of justice in Black Road. 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

0: Introducing All Rise, Celebration Justice in Black Robes, a powerful recognition honoring 156 years of judges who broke barriers, upheld justice, defended rights, and paved the way for generations to rise. Throughout the month, we will recognize and celebrate distinguished judges in Caddo Parish whose leadership, service, and commitment to justice continue to make this 156-year legacy even more powerful and meaningful for future generations. Honoring members of the judiciary, including Judge Ramona Emanuel, Judge Corella R. Stewart, Judge John Mosley, Judge Reed Casey Jones, Judge Shonda Stone, Judge Shiva M. Sims, Judge Carl Stewart, Judge Jerry Edwards, Judge Raymond Lafitte, Judge Brittany Bass Harvey. From city court to juvenile court, family court to federal court, appellate leadership to community impact, we celebrate excellence, integrity, courage, and the enduring legacy of justice in Black Robes. 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

0: Justice, introducing All Rise, Celebration Justice in Black Robes, a powerful recognition honoring 156 years of judges who broke barriers, upheld justice, defended rights, and paved the way for generations to rise. Throughout the month, we will recognize and celebrate distinguished judges in Caddo Parish whose leadership, service, and commitment to justice continue to make this 156-year legacy even more powerful and meaningful for future generations. Honoring members of the judiciary, including Judge Ramona Emanuel, Judge Corella R. Stewart, Judge John Mosley, Judge Reed Casey Jones, Judge Shonda Stone, Judge Shiva M. Sims, Judge Carl Stewart, Judge Jerry Edwards, Judge Raymond Lafitte, Judge Brittany Bass Harvey, from City Court to Juvenile Court, Family Court to Federal Court, Appellate Leadership to Community Impact. We celebrate excellence, integrity, courage, and the enduring legacy of justice in Black Robe. 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

0: gospel, rap, and instrumental gospel music, even gospel preaching and community shows. 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

0: Rise, introducing All Rise, Celebration Justice in Black Robes, a powerful recognition honoring 156 years of judges who broke barriers, upheld justice, defended rights, and paved the way for generations to rise. Throughout the month, we will recognize and celebrate distinguished judges in Caddo Parish whose leadership, service, and commitment to justice continue to make this 156-year legacy even more powerful and meaningful for future generations. Honoring members of the judiciary, including Judge Ramona Emanuel, Judge Corella R. Stewart, Judge John Mosley, Judge Reed Casey Jones, Judge Shonda Stone, Judge Shiva M. Sims, Judge Carl Stewart, Judge Jerry Edwards, Judge Raymond Lafitte, Judge Brittany Bass Arvey. From city court to juvenile court, family court to federal court, appellate leadership to community impact, we celebrate excellence, integrity, courage, and the enduring legacy of justice in Black Robe. This special initiative is proudly sponsored by Attorney Shante Wells, Jackson and Young Law Firm, Felicia Hamilton, Attorney at Law, and the Black Lawyers Association.
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0: and civil litigation. 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

0: Introducing All Rise, celebration justice in black robes. A powerful recognition honoring 156 years of judges who broke barriers, upheld justice, defended rights, and paved the way for generations to rise. Throughout the month, we will recognize and celebrate distinguished judges in Caddo Parish whose leadership, service, and commitment to justice continue to make this 156-year legacy even more powerful and meaningful for future generations. Honoring members of the judiciary, including Judge Ramona Emanuel, Judge Corella R. Stewart, Judge John Mosley, Judge Reed Casey Jones, Judge Shonda Stone, Judge Shiva M. Sims, Judge Carl Stewart, Judge Jerry Edwards, Judge Raymond Lafitte, Judge Brittany Bass Harvey. From city court to juvenile court, family court to federal court, appellate leadership to community impact, we celebrate excellence, integrity, courage, and the enduring legacy of justice in Black Robe. This special initiative is proudly sponsored by Attorney Shante Wells, Jackson & Young Law Firm, Felicia Hamilton, Attorney at Law, and the Black Lawyers Association.
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Introducing All Rise, Celebration Justice in Black Robes, a powerful recognition honoring 156 years of judges who broke barriers, upheld justice, defended rights, and paved the way for generations to rise. Throughout the month, we will recognize and celebrate distinguished judges in Caddo Parish whose leadership, service, and commitment to justice continue to make this 156-year legacy even more powerful and meaningful for future generations. Honoring members of the judiciary, including Judge Ramona Emanuel, Judge Corella R. Stewart, Judge John Mosley, Judge Reed Casey Jones, Judge Shonda Stone, Judge Shiva M. Sims, Judge Carl Stewart, Judge Jerry Edwards, Judge Raymond Lafitte, Judge Brittany Bass Arvey. From city court to juvenile court, family court to federal court, appellate leadership to community impact, we celebrate excellence, integrity, courage, and the enduring legacy of justice in Black Robe. 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

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We are the Lord of Gospel Music.

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2: 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From the historic LA Baptist Church, where Dr. Martin Luther King spoke and shrieked the word, all the way to Red River Missionary Baptist Church in Bossier City.
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0: Introducing All Rise, celebration justice in black robes, a powerful recognition honoring 156 years of judges who broke barriers, upheld justice, defended rights, and paved the way for generations to rise. Throughout the month, we will recognize and celebrate distinguished judges in Caddo Parish whose leadership, service, and commitment to justice continue to make this 156-year legacy even more powerful and meaningful for future generations. Honoring members of the judiciary, including Judge Ramona Emanuel, Judge Corella R. Stewart, Judge John Mosley, Judge Reed Casey Jones, Judge Shonda Stone, Judge Shiva M. Sims, Judge Carl Stewart, Judge Jerry Edwards, Judge Raymond Lafitte, Judge Brittany Bass Arvey. From city court to juvenile court, family court to federal court, appellate leadership to community impact, we celebrate excellence, integrity, courage, and the enduring legacy of justice in Black Robe. 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

over 35,000 listeners, the Light Walkers, the Heartbeaters, and so many more listeners. 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

0: 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Welcome to another edition of Community Speaks. I'm your host, Al Moore. I have a very special guest in the studio. This is Larry Hartwell. He's the executive director of the Rescue Mission. Thank you, Mr. Hartwell, taking time out of your busy schedule.
1: Man, we appreciate y'all inviting us. We always enjoy coming and talking.
0: All right. Tell me a little bit about what's going on. I know before the program, we was chopping it up a little bit about the new things that you have coming out.
1: Yeah, we're just 71 years old this year, and God's still doing great things there at the mission. And a lot of changes, you know, over time. The Lord stays the same. The Word stays the same, but you know, the way you do things change over time. And we got 11 different programs now. Woke up this morning, had 123 men, women, and children living with us. 13 kids. House is full of kids right now. And just doing great things. We

0: just bought some property around the corner on Louisiana Street that we're in the process of remodeling to, we're going to move our warehouse. Our warehouse is over there by y'all, the big one.
1: Right.
0: We're going to try to sell that thing in the future. Y'all might want to buy it.
1: Okay.
0: And we're going to move there.
1: Everything in one site, so you'd be
0: yep.
1: close.
0: Yes, we're like, going to move our thrift store that's been closed for quite a while.
1: Right.
0: We're going to move it up there, have a smaller one there, more community thrift store there on Louisiana Street, and try to sell that property down there. So anybody looking for property, man, we're going to be selling some.
1: Okay, we're going to give our listening audience a chance to get a pen and a pencil and write down some of these phone numbers and website. But yep. Larry, tell me, what inspired you to lead the rescue mission?
0: Me and my wife, we surrendered our life to Christ in 2006. I spent 42 years in the world.
1: 42
0: and,
1: years?
0: Yeah, been there, done that, kind of had all the T-shirts. Unfortunately, I even owned a bar at one time, Burger Bar. And the Lord radically changed our life in 2006. We pretty much went straight into ministry. We was going to River Park Church, where the old Hamlet's Amusement Park used to be. Got into doing outreach ministry, and we become pastors, outreach street pastors. And we started doing chapel services at the rescue mission on Friday night for about 4 years. And just got relationships with people, and the board was looking to hire somebody to the executive director. They came and asked me, and I was like, yeah, we're good. And but the Lord had different opinions. Me and my wife prayed about it, sought wise counsel. We sold our waste company in 2015 and came there and launched in on programs and turning the mission into a life recovery program. And that was 11 years ago, and we've got 11 different programs, and we got everything from a 7-day emergency shelter to 1-year discipleship and intern programs. And just a lot of good stuff going on, man.
1: Just a lot of good stuff going yeah. on. So there is, it's not easy doing your job, man.
0: No, it's a crazy old world we live in, you know. That's why I was saying, you know, the word's still the same. It don't change, but the world's changing.
1: The world is changing.
0: You know, I grew up in Sunset Acres.
1: Right.
0: And Sunset Acres ain't the same Sunset Acres I grew up in.
1: No, it's not.
0: And and so, you know, we have to do things different. It's biblical, you know. I know there's a lot of people praying, Maranatha, come, Lord, come. You know what I mean? But be careful what you pray for, because it says it's going to get worse before he comes back. So we better hold on to our boot shoes, you know?
1: How has the economy with inflation seen your programs grow? Have it been an increase of people needing assistance?
0: It has been. You know, in talking about economy and things like that, there's so many things that make up the face of homelessness, because we get everybody from the 18-year-old aged out of foster care to the 70 or 80-year-old that makes bad decisions, or we even get 70, 80 years old that a family member gets power of attorney and drops them off at the mission once they get control of their money. And then we get doctors, lawyers, teachers, bad decisions, divorce, death, you know, mental health issues. One of the biggest things at the mission is the median income at the rescue mission is about $10 or $11 an hour. That's the median income. There's people that make more, of course, and then people that make less. The reality is that at $10 an hour, that's $20,000 to $80 a year.
1: Wow.
0: At $19,000 or something, you lose your Medicaid and you lose your food stamps and stuff like that. It's $19,000 and some change.
1: Right.
0: Where most states have a tiered system.
1: Okay.
0: Louisiana doesn't. So you can't make over, you know, $8, $9 an hour, and you lose your health insurance. You lose your assistance, you know what I mean, in other areas.
1: Wow.
0: And so you take a person that's broken or hopeless or been beat down, and they're trying to scratch a living for $10 an hour and pay rent, pay utilities, you know what I mean, pay all their bills. It's tough. And so they can't, if they go to get subsidy, they find out that they make too much, you know.
1: And you're saying the cutoff is like 19,000?
0: It's about 19,000 something. Wow. It's between Medicaid and food stamps and stuff like that. It's both of them are in the 19,000 and something range. Yeah.
1: Wow. Wow. Yeah. I didn't know the exact number, but.
0: We've had men and women that went through our long-term program, graduated it, And,

0: situation? What is the process?
1: Most people show up, you know, we do intakes 9 to 2, Monday through Friday, except for inclement weather. Females now, a little different. Depends on what the situation is. We might do 24 hours a day, 7 days a week. If it's an older man, you know, 70s and 80s don't need to be on the street, we're going to probably make an exception. But most people show up. The majority of the people, I would say, Kim, want to get a job and get back on their feet again. They moved or something happened, lost your job or whatever, you know. And so the number one program is called Fresh Start, meaning I need a fresh start. Get a job. Once they get a job, they move into our bridge program, which is bridging between no money and a home, you know what I mean? And start saving money. It's mandatory if you live with us. Don't cost a penny to live at the rescue mission. But if you live there, you're going to save your money. And so they start saving their money. And it depends, you know. Somebody might be get a job in construction, $15-16 an hour or whatever, you know. And they ain't got no bills. They might get out pretty quick, you know, 45-60 days, whatever. But then somebody might be way behind on child support, and they start taking their money out. Or a woman that maybe is not making as much money or, you know, got kids and different bills. It might take them 4, 5, 6 months of saving money to be able to get out, you know what I mean, get their own place. And then we know a lot of people and try to get them hooked up with lower income, you know, housing and stuff like that.
0: And that program there is called Fresh Start.
1: Fresh Start is probably the 80% of the people that come there, Fresh Start, hey, I need to get a job, get back on my feet, man. Yeah.
0: Okay. So do you see a lot of families that come there?
1: We do. We got a mom and kids hey, the world we live in, baby daddy, you know, he's on the men's side and she's on the women's side with the kids, you know what I mean? And they came, we knew there was a couple when they came, and so they're, you know, trying to get a job, get back on their feet and get there, you know, through, I was trying to think of the name of the program. McKinney-Vento.
0: Okay.
1: The McKinney-Vento and stuff like that. Get the kids worked out. Find some daycare and school next year, you know, and all that. We help them with all those programs.
0: Okay. So a lot of, it's not always drugs and alcohol, no. Larry. It's a lot of mental health, man.
1: It is.
0: I see a lot of our clients just have mental health. It's not just.
1: I think a lot of it's hopelessness.
0: Okay.
1: You know what I mean?
0: Okay.
1: I think it, you know, it's spiritual. There's a spiritual aspect to some of it. Spiritual, mental. I think a lot of times mental is sometimes could have been drug or alcohol or trauma. You know, we do what's called trauma-informed care, where, you know, what happened to you, not why are you doing that, you know what I mean?
0: Right.
1: To find out why the person's doing what they're doing. And sometimes, you know, God created us as creatures of habit.
0: Right.
1: If we do something repetitive, it becomes second nature to us. Our brain gets wired that way. So if you're like a, you know, if you're typing first, when you first start typing, you might be doing it with fingers, you know.
0: Right.
1: And then after years, man, you're just, you know, you're cruising. And it's the same way with our actions and our brain. And we teach that in our Genesis process, that if you do something repetitive, it becomes who you are. So y'all see it, you know, at Christian services, a person maybe they blow up real easy.
0: Yes.
1: If somebody says something to them, they blow up.
0: They blow up.
1: But the thing is that they've done that for so long, it's kind of who they are.
0: Right.
1: And, you know, that's why all through the Bible says to be still and know that I'm the Lord, to slow to anger, you know. But Paul talks about renewing your mind daily. That's a process, man. That don't happen overnight, you know. That's where a lot of our programs are more long-term, you know, because you got to change your habit. Sigmund Freud model, secular model, says it takes 28 days to change a habit. Hey, I got something I've been working on 20 years, you know what I mean?
0: 20 years.
1: Yeah.
0: 20 years. You know? So Fresh Start is one of your programs.
1: Yeah.
0: So once a person get in the program, Larry, do y'all teach them how to save?
1: We do.
0: Okay.
1: Especially when they move into the bridge program, we got different videos and classes and stuff like that. In our New Beginnings class, which is our 1-year program, phase 4, the last phase is completely about, we teach faith and finances.

0: through Chalmers. We went to school and got certified to teach it. It's a whole class for, it's a 3-month class for faith and finance, how to work finances. And then our other ones, we have some little spinoffs to that. Our case managers there work with the men and women on how to budget, man. Because a lot of people just don't know how to budget their money, man.
1: Right.
0: Terrible. I know I spent years when I was young, man. I was terrible spending my money. I couldn't keep no cash. If I put cash in my pocket, I was going to blow it.
1: You was going to blow it.
0: Oh, I was.
1: Okay. Larry, we're going to give it out. We say we're going to give our listening audience a chance to get a pen and a pencil.
0: Mm-hmm.
1: And if they wanted to learn more about your programs, what number would they need to call?
0: You can call 318-227-2868. One of the best, and there's prompts that you can get to different.
1: Okay, Larry, I'm going to ask you to slow down.
0: Huh?
1: That phone number, I'm going to ask you to slow down.
0: 318-227-2868.
1: Okay.
0: And there's prompts to tell you how to get you to where you want to go. Really, the best way, follow us on social media, Facebook, Shreveport Bossier Rescue Mission. Go to our website, sbrescuemission.com.
1: Okay.
0: That's sbrescuemission.com. And follow us on social media, man. We always have our immediate needs list and what all's going on and volunteer opportunities and all that kind of stuff.
1: All of that is at that one number.
0: Yeah.
1: What are your top priorities right now?
0: Just helping people with, man, our world that we live in is becoming more and more hopeless.
1: It is, Larry.
0: And when you get to a certain point with hopelessness, you just don't care. And when you don't care like you should, you make bad choices, bad decisions. And it's just trying to show people that there is hope. If you come to the rescue mission, all around the rescue mission, there's signs everywhere that says hope, you know. And one thing I could tell our listeners and we tell our guests, there's a difference between the world's hope and hope in Christ. Because the world's hope, if I could say it this way, I'm a little different pastor, okay? The world's hope, basically, when you say, I hope it works, you're really saying there's a slim chance in H-E-L-L it's going to work. You know what I mean?
1: Right.
0: I doubt it, but I hope it does. But hope in Christ is it's going to work. It will come through. Now, you might not know exactly when and how it's going to look, but through Christ, all things work. You know what I mean?
1: Right.
0: And so to teach people that you're thinking worldly, you know what I mean, with the world's hope, but through Christ, all things are possible.
1: Okay. Larry, we're getting ready to take a short break, and we'll be right back with Community Speaks. I'm your host, Al Moore.
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1: 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Welcome back to Community Speaks. I'm your host, Al Moore. I have a very special guest in the studio, Mr. Larry Artwell. He is the executive director for the rescue mission. And he was just talking about some of the programs and some of his top priorities that the rescue mission is coming down the line. Larry, what is the toughest part of your job?
0: I would say seeing people give up. You know, we had a 74-year-old gentleman, retired vet, in a wheelchair at our place the other day. Somebody said something to him about he was going out and getting mud all over his wheels, and he came back in and had it on the floor. Somebody said something to him. He got upset and got his stuff, and they called me and said he was leaving. I went to the door. I went up to the shelter and went to the door and tried talking him into leaving. And, you know, he's 74 years old. He can do what he want to do, you know what I mean? But to see the hopelessness in him, and, you know, he was like, it don't matter.

0: I said, yes, it does matter. And I talked to him for quite a while, but he still rolled out the door, you know. And just to, you know, 2026, man, just to be living where, you know, we know there is hope.
1: Yes.
0: We know that God watches over us and all things work together for them that loves the Lord. And, you know, the scriptures that we know. And to see people in the world that we live in, they don't believe that or they don't know that, you know. The despair, I guess. It's probably that's the hardest thing.
1: Okay. Barry, are you hiring? I know before we talked during the program,
0: we are. We need a male and a female on our, what we call our guest services, that works a shift on guest services. And that's our number one thing we need right now. We probably need a part-time or full-time on both sides and a part-time on the male side. And because we're 24 hours a day, 7 days a week.
1: 24 hours?
0: Yeah. My night shifts are covered from 10 o'clock at night to 6 o'clock in the morning, but my 2 to 10 shifts, a bunch of my guys and me, we're all running split shifts and stuff because we can't tell everybody to go home, man, because they are home. You know what I mean?
1: Right. They are home. So do they need to go to your website or go to make a phone call?
0: They can come to the Mission, 901 McNeil Street, okay. Pick up an application. They can go to our website. They can get the application on the website and fill it out. Yeah.
1: Okay. And that phone number is, again, Larry?
0: 318-227-2868.
1: What are the biggest challenges facing the Mission today, Larry? Is it finance?
0: Just the societal. I mean, finance is, God always takes care of us. You know, guys,
1: yes,
0: at Christian Church, you know what I mean? It's up and down. Summertime's, I imagine, just like for you guys, for us, is the toughest time.
1: Right.
0: You know, everybody's vacationing and having fun. They ain't thinking about, you know, holidays. People are more, to give. So financial, yeah, I mean, you know, we could certainly use more money to boost our programs and stuff. Donations, you know, I tell people all the time. Hey, if you can't think of anything to do for the rescue mission, bring us some toilet paper, man.
1: Okay.
0: We always need toilet paper.
1: We always need toilet paper.
0: That's right. You know, donations. Pray for us, man.
1: Pray for you.
0: Yeah. Pray that the Lord would change people's hearts and, you know.
1: How did the ice storm impact your people needing to
0: shelter? We do outreach all the time, you know what I mean? And during winter months, and especially winter storm months, we do a lot of outreach. So we spent the whole storm out in four-wheel drive pickup trucks going to camps and getting people out of their camps and bringing them in and trying to keep people from freezing to death. I think through Fern we lost two people, I believe.
1: Yes, we did.
0: Both of them that we know.
1: Wow.
0: And I don't want that to happen. We try hard for nobody to freeze to death.
1: Right.
0: You know? And so it's a challenge, but we're 71 years old, so anytime we get 42 degrees and below, we go into what's called inclement weather.
1: Okay.
0: So we automatically, 43 degrees and below, you can die of hypothermia. So we go into 24-hour intakes. We automatically put cots up. We automatically get out more wool blankets and supplies, and that's just an automatic to us.
1: Larry, is it hard for you? Sometimes it's hard for me. Anywhere you go, you got rules, and just to tell the bar person from Eden, I mean, if they break the rule, yeah. How is that hard for you to say, hey man, you got to leave because you broke the rule?
0: Absolutely. We call it refer a person out, or we cancel the program, you know. And the way we have to take it back to the rescue mission is we push family values real hard. We're a family.
1: Right.
0: I tell people all the time, hey, you're with the biggest family you'll ever be with, you know. Because let's face it, you get to the rescue mission, there's about an 8 out of 10 chance. You've probably, your mama, daddy, grandma, grandpa, brother, sister, aunt, everybody said, I love you, but you can't come live with me.
1: Can't live with me.
0: And so you're probably a rule breaker. You don't like rules. And we got you, man. We'll roll a little bit. But when you affect the house,
1: okay,
0: then we have to have a talk with you. And we do it biblical.

0: Biblically, you talk to a person, then you take like two people and talk to them again, and you know, bring them before the church, as the Bible says, and then we put them out in the hopes. We try to talk to them and say, hey, if you really want to change, 14 days, come back, man, if you really want help. You know what I mean? Because we always want that person to come back.
1: Right.
0: But to answer, it is. Man, it is. And it's tough to ask people to leave and to say, hey, you can't get any services right now. But, ow. I mean, I don't know what your past is, but, bro, without somebody holding me accountable,
1: right?
0: You know?
1: Right.
0: I'd be a hell on wheels.
1: Larry, we all got a story, man. I will be honest with you.
0: Well, we need people to say no. You know what I mean?
1: Yeah.
0: You need people to say no. Hey, I live in Stonewall.
1: Okay.
0: If that speed limit on that interstate didn't say 70 miles an hour,
1: right,
0: I wouldn't set my cruise control to 77. You know, 7 miles over is grace. I'd probably 100 miles an hour running up down that thing. I mean, right. We all have to have rules and accountability and, right, you know, structure.
1: And
0: structure's good, man. Family structure's good.
1: You know.
0: If we'd have listened to mama, man.
1: I remember my mama told me one time, say, whatever you're doing, son, you better stop.
0: Yeah.
1: Because she knew something was going on in my life that I wasn't doing something right.
0: Yeah.
1: You know. And
0: I told him the other night, Friday night, I was preaching. I said, you know, talking about names. And I said, you know, when you heard your first, middle, and your last name, you know, when my middle name's Lamont.
1: Okay.
0: And I said, I know my mama watched Fred Sanford's on you, man. But when I heard Larry Lamont Otwell, I was in trouble.
1: He was in trouble?
0: Yeah, you better snap to attention. You know what I mean?
1: Something was coming.
0: It was.
1: So the intake part, Larry, they you come in, you evaluate them and see what they really need. Is that how that works?
0: Yeah, we do have to have some form of ID.
1: Okay.
0: And the reason is we have kids.
1: Right.
0: So we can have no sex offenders.
1: Right.
0: We can't have sex offenders.
1: Okay.
0: And so I got to know that a person is who they say they are.
1: Okay. You
0: know? Now, with that said, state ID, and then we have other ways of through the police department, stuff like that. Depending on who it is.
1: Okay.
0: We can get a person ID. But we got to know they are who they are. We can't have sex offenders there. And then if somebody's got, you know, they spent time in jail, prison, or whatever for domestic violence, we don't bring them in either because we have a domestic violence shelter on the women's side.
1: Okay.
0: How do we take care of women from domestic violence and then bring men that are domestic violence men, you know, that are committing it on the women's side? We'd be like speaking out of both sides of our mouth. So outside of that, we do a 19-panel drug test.
1: Okay.
0: Which catches a lot of things, but you can fail all the panels and still come in. Just if you're gonna live with us, you're gonna have to get clean. We're a clean living facility. You know.
1: Gotta get clean.
0: So if we come back and do a random on you, you're gonna need to pass that random. Because we want you to move forward, not backwards.
1: Not backwards.
0: Yeah.
1: Do you see a lot of domestic violent cases?
0: We do. You
1: wow.
0: know,
1: 82%
0: of female homicides in Louisiana is through domestic violence. My sister was murdered 34 years ago.
1: Wow.
0: On Thanksgiving Day.
1: Wow.
0: Domestic violence. My wife, which is the director of the Women and Children's Program, she had domestic violence in her first marriage. Got stabbed, actually.
1: Wow.
0: And so we do. We've had women come in with their jaws wired shut. Matter of fact, we're meeting with Cattle Parish tomorrow, domestic violence stuff. So we do, unfortunately, we see a lot of it.
1: Wow. Wow. I just know domestic violence has really grown in the last few years.
0: Yeah.
1: In our city.
0: Al, it just goes back to, man, I'm 62 years old. Hopelessness. It just goes back to hopelessness. And look, this thing didn't start yesterday, man.
1: You're right.
0: Fatherless homes. I was born, I don't know my biological father. I was born out of wedlock. He didn't have anything to do with me. I never even met him. You know what I mean? And the world's full of fatherless homes. You know what I mean?
1: Yes, it is.
0: And that drives hopelessness, man. That drives

0: I'm mad at the world. You know what I mean? That's why we see all this teen violence nowadays.
1: Right.
0: Killing each other and domestic violence, man. Man, we're, you know, Shreveport is right now, I think in Barna polls, we're the fifth most Christian-minded city in the United States of America.
1: Wow.
0: But yet our crime stats are 3 to 4 times the national average. There's a disconnect. Something ain't kosher there. So all us folks that say we believers, we better get to praying, man. We're losing our city. We got a good city. But if we don't write this thing, you know what I mean?
1: But Larry, you know, when I was growing up, I might have had a fight with a guy, and the next day we was playing again.
0: What you was going to do is beat each other in the head with your fist, you know what I mean? Nowadays, they stab and shoot each other, you know?
1: Yeah, I ain't know nothing about a gun, man. Larry, I didn't hunt. I didn't know nothing about it.
0: Yeah, not me neither, man. Yeah. You know? No, it's just a different... And this started a long time ago, Al. It started with our parents and our grandparents. You know what I mean? I mean, this is a generational thing that's happening. And it's not going to just, you know, I don't know if you know Dr. Cox and them guys that are doing the Shreveport deal. They're good friends up ours.
1: Yeah.
0: I saw them this morning, you know what I mean? And, him and Mike and them are trying to do stuff. But, dude, that's a fight, man. That's a long... You better have a long-term commitment.
1: Right. Larry, are you looking for volunteers? That's my next
0: We always question. Are. We have a volunteer orientation the first Saturday of every month. We won't have one in July because it falls on July 4th.
1: Okay.
0: But we do a volunteer orientation the first Saturday of every month. And I've told multiple volunteers this week, they're serving food. Like, you got people that come serve food.
1: Right.
0: You know what I mean? I work there. Me and my wife work there. I'm the pastor there, you know. Our other staff work there. The guests expect to see us, but when volunteers show up to serve the food, and we tell our guests how much the community loves them.
1: Right.
0: When volunteers show up, that proves
1: that's
0: what we're saying is true.
1: Okay. If they want to give that phone number once again, Larry.
0: 318-227-2868.
1: All right. Thank you, Mr. Artwell, for taking time out your busy schedule, and we'll see you next time on Community Speaks. I'm your host, Al Moore.
0: Yep. Thank you, buddy.
1: 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Lee Jeter, pastor, serving the Lord, leading by example, growing in our faith. 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

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Gospel.

0: Good morning, listeners, and welcome. You're tuned in to the Fuller Temple Church of the Lord Jesus Christ radio broadcast. Let's grow in faith together under the guidance of Pastor Fuller as we join this service already in progress.
1: Got a blessing waiting.

Just the way, let me say it again. God got a blessing

0: passing, just waiting for you. God, God, God bless
1: you. Amen. We want to thank God and welcome all y'all to Fuller's Temple Church of the Lord Jesus Christ broadcast. Amen. We want you to know today that God have a blessing for you. And I tell you, we're getting ready, and I want you to call somebody right now and tell them, say, listen, if you want a blessing, to tune in to Fuller's Temple broadcast right now, because God have a blessing for you today. Amen. And right now, we're going to ask Sister Linda Banks to give us a quick prayer. Amen. She's going to open up in a quick prayer.
2: Our Father who art in heaven, we come to you this today in the name of our Lord and Savior, Jesus Christ. We ask you to bless all of us assembled, all of our damn radio land. God bless you tonight and your family, Lord God. We ask you, Lord, to lead us and guide us today in the way you would have us to go, Lord God. We just thank you for another day. We praise and bless your holy name. Bless everyone, Lord. We thank you for all what you have done, is done, and going to do. We thank you for your new mercy today, your amazing grace, and your unconditional love. We just praise and bless your holy name. Thank you for your word today. You said, man shall not live by bread alone, but by every word that proceedeth out of the mouth of God. And we ask you to bless the apostle today, Lord God. Give him your word to give us, Lord God. We listening, Lord. We understand, Lord God. And we just praising your name for it. In the name of Jesus Christ of Nazareth, the Son of the living God. Amen.
1: Amen.
2: Praise God. Thank you.
1: Amen. We thank God for this, because God is so good. Amen.
2: Amen.
1: And I want to let you know that this broadcast is also helped being sponsored by Fuller's Farmer Market, located at 5304 Mansfield Road. 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Amen.
2: Amen.
1: And we, as always, our watermelon, you can try it before you buy it. 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Amen.
2: Amen.
1: So we thank God today for each and every one of you out in Radio Land. We thank God for our mother, Ethel Burden. And we just thank God that he just keep on blessing her. And not only blessing her, but every time that he bless her, he bless us. And everybody blessed out there in Radio Land. Amen.
2: Amen.
1: We pray for you. Amen. So we're going to ask you to get your Bibles out, and we're going to run through here the Word of God. And I want you to know that we're going to start off in the 6th chapter of Luke. And verse 38. And we're going to go ahead and we're going to read this. And while I'm getting that, I'm going to ask Sister Banks to get Acts the 20th chapter in verse 35. Luke 6 and 38 said, "Give, and it will be given to you. Good measures, pressed down, shaken together and running over, will be poured into your lap. For with the measure you measure, it will be measured to you. Somebody said, thank you, Jesus. Amen. Because what the scripture is teaching us is that if we give, and as we give, God gonna give it back to us. And if y'all don't understand the principle of shake down and mash together, it's just like if you look, when I go to the gas pump and I fill up my truck, I shake it, make sure ain't no air in there, because I want to fill it up with gas. I want to make sure that the truck is filled up with gas, shake it. And when I go to get the purple hub peas, I push that bushel down. I want to make sure that I got that bushel full. I'm going to press down, make sure that I can get all I can get in there. Mm-hmm. But if you measure with a teaspoon, then you're going to get a teaspoon back. So you ought to give like you're giving a whole bushel so that you can receive a bushel back instead of a teaspoon. And so that's what the Bible is teaching us. Give. But the subject today is God got a blessing for you, but you got to learn how to get the blessing from God. And that's what we teaching you. You got to learn how to give. Some people don't want to give anybody anything, but you got to give. And we going to our next verse. I'm going to ask Sister Banks to read Acts 20 and 35. Amen.
2: Okay, Acts 20 and 35. I have showed you all things, how to so laboring you ought to support the weak and to remember the word of the Lord Jesus, how he said, it is more blessed to give than to receive.
1: And it's more blessed to give. Apostle Paul said, listen, I was your example of in giving. I gave to those that were in need. I gave. But sometimes when you see people walking the street, y'all see some of the homeless people, they hot. And then the first thing you'll say, it's their fault. It may be their fault. But I said, I thank God for the kind of heart that God has given me. And

0: And I'm want to encourage y'all so that y'all can. He got blessings for you. And if you want the blessings of God, a young man came, he said, "Do you have a bottle of water?" I said, "No, I don't have any cold water." But I said, "Is there anywhere around here where you can go and buy a bottle of water? I'll buy you a bottle of water." See, we got to give. This not your money, it's God money. Everything that you have, and this is the attitude that I have. Everything that I have belong to God. I wouldn't have nothing without God. I was riding with one preacher, and we saw a homeless lady, and she was apparently a drug user. And he said, "Look at her." He said, "What you think about her?" And I told him, I looked at him, I said, "It could have been me. But if it wasn't for the grace and the mercy of God, I could have been homeless. I could have been on the street. You could have been out there. I could have been a drug addict. I still could. But it's the grace and the mercy of God and the favor of God in our life. But we want to take things for granted. But it's the goodness of God. It's not me, myself. Because Jesus had to die for my sins and the sins of the whole world. And he died that if we believe in him, that's why he said, whosoever believe in him shall not perish but have everlasting life. Don't you know that God got a blessing for you? All you have to do is believe in it. You can turn it around, the situation that you're in. You can turn that situation around. And while I'm talking, go to Isaiah 61 and 7. Isaiah 61 and 7. And because God got a blessing for all of us. And God loved to bless his people. He got blessings built in. He loved to bless his people. Amen. If you got that, go ahead and read it.
1: All right. Isaiah 61 and 7 reads, "For your shame ye shall have double, and for confusion they shall rejoice in their portion. Therefore in their land they shall possess the double. Everlasting joy shall be unto them." Double and everlasting joy. Glory to God.
0: Excuse me. Amen.
1: Amen.
0: When the scripture said, instead of shame, instead of your shame, you will receive a double portion. This is what God want to do. See, the devil want to bring shame. See, shame is of the devil. He want to make you shame. He want to tear us down. He want to build out, and that's all of us. He want to do it for me, you, and everybody else. Out there on the street, every day, I see black men, white men, white women, black women on the street. They sleeping under the bridges. They sleeping on the sidewalk. They say it's safe. Sometimes I see them sleeping at the bus stations. It could have been me. But do you know that one day, some of those people that you see homeless, they going to be somebody. Because God going to raise them up and give them their double portion when they look to him. See, all we have to do is look to him, but we ain't got enough of us that doing the will of God to go out in the highways and hedges and compel men and women. We done got so everybody want to preach from the pulpit. Don't nobody want to go in the highway and hedges and compel them to come. Somebody need to go and tell them that Jesus loves them and that we love them. Come on in. And we have a new thing that we're going to be doing at Fuller's Temple this year, and we

0: some shirt. Just win one. If we could just win one soul and make it be a part in heaven. And I want all the saints and all the Christians and everybody that call themselves by Jesus' name, everybody that said they're a Christian, let's win one.
1: Yes.
0: Let's care about that homeless person. The next time, if you can, put a freeze some bottled water and put it in your car. And when you ride by and you see those homeless people out there, give them a bottle of cold water. That's the least we can do. Let's do something and tell them Jesus love them. And we love them too. Let's get the people. See, we got to develop the love that God had for us. See, even though we were no good and wretched, God sent Jesus to die for us. I wasn't worthy. I wasn't fit. You wasn't worthy. You wasn't fit. But yet and still, Jesus died for us. And the scripture said, and while we were yet sin, God commended his love toward us while we were yet sinners, because he loved us so much. He doesn't desire that nobody be perished. That's why he sent his best. He sent our Lord and Savior, King Jesus, to die in our stead. And all we have to do is look to the cross and say, Lord, forgive. Folk gonna talk about you. They gonna say mean things about you. People gonna try to throw up your past. But tell them. I remember once Mama told me to wash dishes. I said, Mama, I washed dishes yesterday, and Mama told me, she said, son, you ate yesterday, but you won't eat again today. So I done forgot yesterday, because it's not important. And y'all don't let nobody keep yesterday in your face. You live today. And say, Lord, help me to be all you want me to be today. And that's all we could do, is be all God wants us to be today. God got a blessing for you. But you got to be able to receive the blessing. See, sometimes we allow people to talk us right out our blessing. I've seen people in relationship. They had a good relationship going, but somebody came along and said, you know, she did this and she did that. It made them break up a good relationship. Or say, he did this and he did that, and broke up a good relationship. And the people are going on. They could have been happy together, but somebody with a hating spirit, and people is haters in the church, is haters outside the church, is haters on your job, is haters in your neighborhood. When you get ready to do something, you just ask the Lord to help you. You don't need all that advice from your neighbor. What you think about her? What you think about him? Well, you gonna get some thoughts if you ask them that, because they sure gonna tell you something. But God got a blessing for you. While I'm talking, I want you to go to Matthew 7 and 11. God got a blessing for you. And I'm going to talk on that Isaiah. Instead of your shame, God said you will receive a double portion. Instead of your disgrace, you will rejoice in your inheritance. God gonna bless you, and he wants you to enjoy what he blessed you with. nobody else may not rejoice with it. And you better believe that when God start blessing you and when God start raising you up, some of your own kinfolk gonna hate you. Some of your own church members, man, that was my best friend. Now he's your worst enemy. Because he done prayed with you that God bless you, but when God bless you, he get mad. She get mad. But I want you to hold on, because God got a blessing for you. And even if your blessing have not manifested yet, I want you to know that the blessing is on the way. It said, and as so you will inherit a double portion in your land, and everlasting joy will be yours. See, y'all, the blessing that God give you. See, when God give you some joy, yes, can't nobody take that joy away from you. See, they making repossess the house. They making repossess the car. They making repossess the clothes. They may close your bank account. But one thing about it, or they can lay off the job. But this joy that God give you, can't nobody take it away from you, because that's the joy of the Lord. And he loves you so much, he gonna give you that everlasting joy. What does that mean, Apostle? That means that the joy that he give you today, you can take it all the way to glory. When he come, and you meet him in the mid-air, because the saints gonna meet him in the mid-air. When we meet him in the mid-air, you gonna have your joy. Somebody gonna be crying and somebody gonna be in torment, but you gonna have your joy, because the joy of the Lord is your strength. Amen, come on. Matthew 7 and 11.
1: It reads, if ye then, being evil, know how to give good gifts unto your children, how much more shall your Father, which is in heaven, give good things to them that ask him?
0: I remember when my children were smaller, and I started buying them big wheels. And back then, they loved to ride those big wheels. And then those bicycles. And they said, my daddy, a good daddy, he always get up what we want for Christmas. And then, but I was just looking at the scripture, Jesus said, we being evil. If I'm being evil and know how to give good gift to my children, how much more your heavenly Father, come on, know how to give good gifts to us. How much more? See, we got somebody that loves us so much, and if we ask him, he'll give it to us. See, when my children told me, said, Dad, I want a big wheel for Christmas, I did everything I could to make sure that my children had a big wheel. But see, the God that we serve, my Father and your Father is greater than me. My Father and your Father is the Father that created heaven and earth. And so anything that we want, anything that we need, if we ask him, he have the power to do it. And he will do it, because he loves us. He loves us so much. He loves us so much. He loves us so much. And God got a blessing for you. Even his love is a blessing toward us. So, children of God, God got a blessing for you. And I want you to hold on to your blessing. Don't let nobody take your blessing from you. And as we're getting ready to go, again, I want you to know that we got yellow meat watermelon, red meat watermelon, we got purple hull peas, we got fresh okra. So call us at area code 318. 465-5426, Fuller Farmer Market, and we even deliver now. So if you stay in Shreveport and Bossier, we rolling. We'll deliver it to you if you're not able to get there. If you have friends that are seniors or your mothers or grandmothers or friends or church members, say, let them know, Fuller Temple rolling now. They'll deliver it right to your door and put it on the kitchen counter for you. Amen. Lord, in the name of Jesus, we thank you for this broadcast today. Lord, we thank you for your blessing. God, we thank you for your blessing today. Lord, we thank you right now. We ask you to look out in radio land today, Lord. Go in the hospitals, go in the jails, go in the nursing home. Lord, anywhere the insane or silent, Lord, bless them and restore your people. Lord, those that are bound by drugs and alcohol, Lord, I know that you can break that addiction. Lord, we pray for them right now. Lord, bless them and lead us to them so that we can get them in the house of the with you. So we rolling this weekend. So come on. Come on with it. We rolling. And we thank God for it. We thank God for each and every one of y'all out there. We thank God for all of those of you that are calling in. And again, God bless your people. God got a blessing for you. God got a blessing for you. He got a blessing for you. And don't let nobody take it from you. If you're sick, look like you can't get well, but Jesus is a healer. Yeah.
1: Our Father who art in heaven, thank you for your word that you have given us, Lord. And we bless the hearer, actually, the blessed hearer of your word. And let us be doers of your word. We pray for everybody on the prayer line and everybody listening. Ask God to continue to touch, to heal, set you free, and deliver. In the name of our darling Son, Jesus Christ of Nazareth, he is the Son of the living God. We love you all. Go with God. God bless you. Amen.
0: Just let him bless you.
2: Let him bless you.
0: No matter what your problem is. No matter what your problem is.
2: He
0: want
2: to bless you.
0: Well, let me. He want to bless you. Y'all can pick up the phone and call now. If you want prayer, you can pick up the phone and call now. You can call either one of those numbers and get prayer.
2: Come on and bless me.
0: Come on, tell the Lord to bless you. Whatever.
2: Yes. Whatever you need to insert. Whatever you need to do.
0: God will bless you.
2: Just go.

Yeah.

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2: Lord God of hosts, for the children of Israel have forsaken your covenant, torn down your altars, and killed your prophets with the sword. And I alone am left. And they seek to take my life. Then he said, go out and stand on the mountain before the Lord. And behold, the Lord passed by, and a great and strong wind tore into the mountains and broke the rocks in pieces before the Lord. But the Lord was not in the wind. And after the wind, an earthquake. But the Lord was not in the earthquake. And after the earthquake, a fire, but the Lord was not in the fire. And after the fire, a still small voice. So it was when Elijah heard it that he wrapped his face in his mantle, went out and stood in the entrance of the cave. And suddenly a voice came to him and said, what are you doing here, Elijah? All of the miracles that has been wrought through you, all of the signs and wonder that have been performed through you, what are you doing here? Of all my prophets, you are the least expect, the least that I expect that would be here. What are you doing here? Look at your neighbor. It's a neighbor. What are you doing here? Today's sermon title is, what are you doing here? Hallelujah. After running for Jesus all of these years, Father, help me this morning. All of these years, people looking at you and wanting to be you. They saw how zealous you were. They saw how exciting you were. They saw your praises. And they wanted to be you. They looked at you and said, how in the world, with me knowing what he or she has gone through and is going through, and yet praising God? And so now we find ourselves on the other side of the spectrum. We find ourselves in a position now that's unfamiliar to us. And people that have watched you down through the years and wanted to be you, now they're asking you the question, what are you doing here? I've always wanted to be like you. And now, look at you. Look at you. Many of you have been involved in a project that may have taken months or even years to complete. Listen to me closely this morning. But once you accomplish your goal and you had a brief moment to celebrate that goal, you are left pondering the million-dollar question, and that is,

is what's next. All of this time that you've been working toward this goal, and you've been anticipating it, you've been dreaming about finishing it, and now suddenly it's done. Maybe it's finally graduating from high school or college. Perhaps it's landing that dream job. Maybe you saved up enough money to finally purchase that dream house of yours. Maybe you got that man or woman that you've been courting all these years to finally say, I do. What I'm saying is, this morning, whatever it is that you've worked so hard to achieve or to accomplish before you can really have time to celebrate, you are confronted with the reality of what's next. And because we don't have a backup plan, many of us will go into depression. As you wonder, what do I have to look forward to now? Now that I've finished this goal of mine. In other words, we can accomplish our task. We can celebrate accomplishing our task, but we need to realize that life keeps on moving. Listen, and oft times when it becomes a new day, the member of that victory is in the past. Today, many, and glory to God, we bring new problems that yesterday's victory won't change. We may go from feeling happy or excited to feeling sad or depressed literally overnight. I'm going somewhere, just hold on. The prophet Elijah could relate to these same type of thoughts. In case you don't remember, I'm sure most of you read this story. Glory to God. Just in case you don't remember much about Elijah, he pretty much sums up his life in his first words of our text when he says, I've been very zealous for the Lord God Almighty. Listen. And that was the truth. So Elijah's frustration didn't stem from the fact that he felt guilty because he hadn't done enough for the Lord. That was not his problem, because Elijah had done everything he was supposed to do and more. He had confronted King Ahab and Queen Jezebel for those sins that they committed. He had prayed for a dead boy, and the Lord brought him back to life. You remember that? He had faced the face-to-face showdown with 450 prophets. Amen. Of the false god Baal. The Bible said that he challenged the false prophets to showdown, amen, put down, throw down, to determine once and for all who was the real, true, and living God. Come on now, y'all know the story. The prophet of Baal prayed all day long, waiting for Baal to set the altar on fire. My God, but nothing happened. Said it would be nothing happened. The Bible said that the sacrifices remained at the altar. But when Elijah called on the God of Abraham, and Elijah called on the God of Isaac and Jacob, even after pouring water over his sacrifice, the Bible said God not only burned up the sacrifice, but it consumed the whole altar. And so, the false prophets were put to death. You know the story, and there was no question that God was on Elijah's side. I'm going somewhere. But the very next day, see, what you need to understand is there is a next day. Are you with me? He didn't have a lot of time to celebrate
Amen. His accomplishment.

Bible said the prophets were put to death, and there was no question that God was on Elijah's side. You see before your very eyes Elijah. Without a shadow of a doubt, you know that God is on your side. And that's what I'm trying to get you to understand this morning. You've seen the miraculous hand of God on your life. You got to know that God is on your side. With all odds against you, you cannot more than a conqueror. Can I help you? I made a vow to the Lord, and I won't take it back. It does not matter what go or what come. I'm going to be steadfast, unmovable, and always abounding in the works of the Lord, because I know after all of these showdowns that I've had with the enemy, in the end, I'm going to win. The very next day, something happened. Queen Jezebel threatened to kill Elijah. So now he has to flee for his life. You just, Elijah, slain 450 prophets of the false god Baal. Are you with me? My goodness. You had prayed for a dead boy and the Lord brought him back to life. You confronted King Ahab and Queen Jezebel about their sins. And you prevailed. And now you're running? How did you arrive here? What brought on the change? What allowed you to replace defeat over victory? Because see, if he did it then, listen, he can do it again. I shall not be moved. Y'all soaking this in this morning. I love your undivided attention. Just like a tree that's planted by the rivers of living water, I shall not be moved. Yeah, God never said it would be easy. We need to understand that. Well, the very next day, Queen Jezebel threatens to kill Elijah, so he has to flee for his life. I want you to get the picture here. Just the day before, Elijah was large and he was in charge. He was the HNIC. He was living on the top of the world. But today, even with the great victory behind him, what does Elijah say? He said, Lord, I've had enough. Really, just a few hours later, after such great spiritual accomplishments, now you're saying, Lord, I've had enough. But he went further than that. He said, Lord, take my life. Don't you understand that man's extremity is God's opportunity? When you've gone to your extreme, I wrote something down this morning, and I think I put it in my pocket because it was such a nugget, and it'll fit right in here with what I just said. The problem with a lot of us is that we have too many options in life. And the danger of having options means that God has to wait until we run out of options. You don't know when to shout. I try this and I try that and I try that and I try this. And God is waiting ever so patient. A patient

for us to, thank you, give it to him. Too many options. The woman with the issue of blood, she had too many options. And when she ran out of options, are you with me? Then she did the right thing. I want you to get the picture here this morning, and I won't be long, but yesterday before Elijah was large and in charge, living on the world. But today, even with that great victory behind him, he says, Lord, I've had enough. And some of you sitting in here, you've not verbally said it, but your action said that you are tired. Your action said that you've had enough. But what do you do when you don't know what to do? When you run out of options? Are you with me? When you have no way else to go. I'm helping somebody this morning. When you're tired of faking it until you make it. When you have decided that I don't care what anybody else think, I'm getting up from here. I think the quickest way to be delivered is not for other people to ask you what you're doing here, but for you to ask yourself, what are you doing here? How did I allow the enemy to have the upper hand? What happened? Did I quit praying? Did I quit believing? He is the same God that saved me 30 years ago. He's the same God that transformed my mind. And I declare that all things were passed away, and now behold, all things have become new. He's the same God. He's the same God that I trusted in 2013. I trusted him in 2014. He's the same God that I trusted in 2015. Oh, but something happened in 2016 on my way to 2017, and I'm tired. And I bring those struggles and disappointments and fear and anxieties and depressions right on into 2017. What am I doing here? Why do I waste my time to come to church, sing on the praise team and sing in the choir and play music and preach from the pulpit, sit in the pews and worship God, and I'm leaning to my own understanding? I could stay in the bed. I could actually have my own television pastor. Because I'm flabbergasted, I'm tired, I'm glory to God. I've been thoroughly purged of all of my joy and my peace that surpasses all understanding. Lord, I've had enough. Give me 5 more minutes. It's hard to fathom that a great prophet like Elijah would be this depressed. It's hard to fathom that a great preacher like Apostle Hamilton would be this depressed. It's hard to fathom that a great preacher like Carlton Hamilton would be this depressed. It's hard to fathom that a prayer warrior like Sister Hamilton would be depressed. It's hard to fathom that a praiser like Pastor Blaze would be depressed.

depressed. And it's hard to fathom like a praise that a praise and worship leader like Sister Elizabeth Hamilton would be depressed. Especially when you've had victory after victory. Ooh, I wish I had some church folk here this morning. After victory. Every time you wake up in the morning, that's a victory. Because the devil's intention is to kill you. God is giving you one more day. A day that some folks didn't get this morning. Some people went to bed last night and they didn't get this morning. Amashe. I'm telling you, baby, you better listen to me closely. If there ever was a time we need to fight for our spiritual life, it's now. Because you will understand if you live long enough that your house, your car, your money, and even your honey, there will come a time in your life when it'll just be things. But even when others are going through what I'm going through, I want to be different, Manjuni. I want people to know that I believe in the God that I testify about. Hey, I believe that he is who he say he is, that he'll do what he say he'll do, because he can do all things. I don't want you to be hard on Brother Elijah this morning, because while many of us will not admit it, the reality is almost every one of us in here at some point in our lives have been where Elijah is right now. That's what Joyce Miles does. Meaning we've had some great victories, and God in the past has done so many supernatural things for us. But today is a new day, and with each day comes new problems. Yesterday we were riding high in the Spirit of the Lord, but today we've been hit below the belt. And now life seems so unfair because of all the things we've done on behalf of our faith. I have trusted him, Reverend. I'm closing here. I did what nobody else would do. I gave of myself wholly, W-H-O-L-L-Y, holy and whole, W-H-O-L-E. I gave of myself, all of myself. I said to him, I'm yours, Lord. Everything I am, everything I'm not, everything I got, try me and see if I won't be completely yours. And when he tried you,

Yesterday you were riding high. Ooh, nobody couldn't tell you nothing. You're riding high in the Spirit of the Lord. But today you've been hit below the belt. He gave you a sucker punch. The devil don't fight fair. He can't face the anointing. So he waits and catch you off guard, and then he gives you a sucker punch. Ever seen folk in a fight and the person walking away and they thought the fight was over, and the other person turn away to walk away and the other one come back and give him a... That's the way the devil fight. He's a dirty fighter. Now we want to have a pity party. And we want to question everything that we've ever done. Now we're ready, listen to this, to give up on our God-ordained destiny. Now we're ready to throw in the towel or wave the white flag. I want to help you this morning because I was riding yesterday and I said to the Lord, you know, Lord, I cannot quit because this is not it. This is not it. This is not it. I want to live to experience it. I want all of it. I thank you for the car. I thank you for the house. I thank you for the children. I thank you for the wife. But this is not it. There's got to be more, amen, to this. Amen. Glory to God. Than what I've experienced. Is that right, somebody? You promised me that you're going to give me something that I have not seen. This is not it. Ears have not heard. Something that is not to the hearts of man, the good thing that you prepared for me. This is not it. I will not quit. Because I know that if you're concerned about the sparrow and you'll feed the sparrow and you'll clothe the lilies of the field, and

0: blessing for our family, Father God. Look at your neighbors that pass on the anointed. That they may be ready for you to receive and extract the hour of God. Because the hour of God's glory. Now, Elijah wants to have a pity party. Somebody shall tell the story, Reverend. I'm doing the best I can. Now he wants to have a pity party and question everything that he'd ever done. Now he's ready to give up on God ordained destiny. Now he's ready to throw in the towel. I wave the white flag. And just like Elijah, many of us have become so depressed that we wish that we were never born, feeling as if our lives don't amount to anything. And I know I'm talking to somebody this morning that has been through hell this week alone. You can't figure out what's happening in your life. Your finances jacked up. Bills are piling up. Amen. Relationships are going bad. I feel that one come out of my belly. Elijah find himself hid in a cave and don't want to be seen anymore. What a waste. The powerful man of God now has become an underground prophet. He says, yesterday I had the great victory, but today I'm alone, running for my life. Now Elijah's giving up. Amen. Glory to God on his destiny. And so he now is giving God an update. I just want to update you, God. As if God had been on vacation or something. But we need to realize, just as Elijah discovered, that God knows our every thought. He knows all about us because he made us the individual that we are. He knows how much you can bear. He knows what, amen, glory to God, you are equipped to handle. He knows when our faith leader is running your sins.
1: Y'all remember that? And listen, God already knows in our lives. So it's not like you can hide anything from him. Come on, come on. Y'all hear what I'm saying? And God loves us so much. His love is so amazing that you don't have to do all of that. You can run to God. No matter what is going on, you can always go to God and tell him what it is that you have going on in your lives. Amen? So fear of God does not mean that we're afraid of God, that we're afraid like he's going to do something to us and harm us in any way, because he loves us too much for that. But when I talk about a healthy fear of God, I do want you to hear that you could love the Lord and still not have a good understanding about the fear of God. And I want to tell you, the fear of God will change the way that you live your life. Fear of God. Well, Pastor, what are you talking about? If it's not where I'm scared of God, what do you call it? It's a reverence. It's a type of a respect. It's a type of honor. I've been meditating on this message for quite some time, and I'm asking the Lord every time to give me some specific examples. Do y'all mind if I give you some just common examples? Do y'all mind? Say it again. Good, because if you mind, you're going to hear it anyway. All right. Y'all know how I roll. But I was trying to think of some practical examples about the fear of God. I had a contractor who came to my house to do some work, and he had some employees that were there. And when the employees got there, they spoke to me, and they went right over to the owner of the company, and whatever he looked like he needed, they started clearing out weeds. If he looked like he was looking over here, they just started what I call honoring his presence. Do y'all hear what I'm saying? And I thought, man, that's amazing that in this day and time, because people are so easy to disrespect everybody else, but they just ran over and started doing things. I was thinking about, how many of us run to be in God's presence? How many of us, I'm getting to church because I know he's going to speak to me. Reverence, honor. I thought of another practical example, because God is so powerful that we have to regard everything that's important to him. Would you agree with me? Listen to my practical example of that one. Most of us in here know what an electric socket is. And every one of us in here with good sense does not go playing around with an electric socket. Like, you don't take a knife and just say, well, I just want to see what's going to happen today. You don't do that. You don't even try to do that. Because you respect and you have regard for the power of the electricity. You can't even see it, but you know it's there. How many of us respect God's power like that? A healthy fear of God to where, you know what? I just don't think I'm going to do that. Young people, back in the day, there used to be a healthy fear of adults, young people, so that when we were acting foolish and we were saying things that we didn't need to say, if

Doug showed up, we would shut all of that down. Because we had a healthy fear. Some things in our life helped us have a reverence and a respect for adults. Most of us had parents that didn't care about a 911. I told y'all about the time when I was in the grocery store, and back in those days, they had nuts, peanuts, and candy, and that kind of stuff, where they had to issue them out to you. It wasn't just everything all prepackaged, and so you paid 25 cents, and you would get a quarter pound of the peanut clusters, and so I was waiting to get my peanut clusters that my parents would let me have just every now and then, and an older man behind me, he didn't even go to our church, but I knew him because he lived in the community, and he said to my dad, as soon as my dad got there, my dad was named Booker, "Booker, your boy stole, I'm telling you, he stole some peanuts out of that thing." And I looked around, and you know me with my mouth. I said, "What you talk?" My dad shut me down like, "Don't you say a word." And he went on and lied, talking about I stole something. "Check his pockets, Booker." He took some and put them in his pockets. I said, "Yeah, check my pockets." My dad said, "I told you to be quiet." And because I had a healthy fear and respect for my daddy, you know what I did? Closed my mouth. And on the inside, I'm like, "Check my pockets." Showed him my pockets, wasn't nothing there. And this is what my daddy said, I never forget it. He said, whatever his name, Mr. Jones. He said, "Mr. Jones, I want to thank you. I don't know what happened." He said, "But I want to thank you for telling me about that." He said, "I'm going to take care of this when I get him in that car." And I said, I didn't say this, but I'm saying it now. "Lord, let us pray. I'm finna get killed over nothing." So we got to the car, and I'm sitting there waiting to see what's gonna happen. My dad never said a word. So I opened my mouth. I said, "Dad," I said, "you know, I didn't steal nothing." I said, "You gonna get me for that?" He said, "No, I'm not gonna get you for that." He said, "I know you." He said, "And I know you didn't steal." He said, "But if I stop him from telling me things about you now over something like this, when I need for him to tell me something about you, I won't have his ability to let me know what's going on with you." He said, "I know that whatever he saw wasn't right." He said, "Because I know you better than that, because I taught you not to steal." He said, "But I want you to know you have to respect older people." Y'all hear what I'm saying? So we're taught to fear certain things, but first of all, you got to be taught to fear the Lord. None of us can see God. But do you know that if you and I don't have a healthy understanding of who God is and how almighty and powerful he is, you won't and I won't know how to conduct ourselves in relationships down here. I got another practical example. This is, go ahead, take a deep breath, and blow it out. This is Wake Country right here. I'm talking about the fear of God. Say the fear of God. And I want to tell you how you can't tell me that you don't fear, have respect. I'm not talking about running from stuff. Because if a wild lion comes in here now, most of us are not going to be talking about, "In the name of Jesus, we're going to be running. We're going to be getting out the way, aren't we? Aren't we?" So I'm not talking about foolishness. But I'm talking about the fear of God, where you reverence and you respect and you honor him above everything. Whatever his way of thinking about it, that's the way you're going to think about it. So on that farm, I've been looking for examples, and I got several others that I put up there. But here's another example I use on Thursday, because it is something that when we talk about fear of God, I'm talking about reverence, where you hold whatever it is that God is concerned about in highest esteem, respect. You put some actions toward what you believe is important to God, and that you have a regard for whatever it is that God thinks about a situation.
So this example I'm going to give you now is not God, but as this cow at my place. And she's distinctive because she's got a white face. And most of my animals are all black or basically all brown. But this one cow, she's got a white face and she's got a ring around her eye. It's a black eye right there. And she is distinctive because since the day she came there with a little high dollar calf. And when she came there, she didn't want you looking at her, and you bid not look at her calf because you in trouble. And she wouldn't get you, but she would just look at you and start pawing the ground like, try it if you want to. So to this day, that cow right there, when I'm feeding, she side-eyed me, and I side-eye her. Because I already know that I got to give her just a little bit of respect. I started to sell her last week because I thought it makes no sense for me to feed her, let her eat my grass, and let her, somebody say handle you like that. But when I started studying the fear of the Lord, I'm like, you're a good example of me. Because do I honor God in a way that when I know that something's important to him? What about one of his children? God is not to be played with. He loves us unconditionally. But I don't want you to be one of those people that, well, you love Jesus, but you just do any and everything that you want to do, no regard for what God says about it. Oh, no, you don't love God like you say you do. Because if you love God, he says, you're going to obey his commandments. Amen. I didn't say perfect, did I? I did not say perfect. But I tell you what, we, most of us knowing here, know about salvation. Salvation is based upon the finished work of a man named Jesus. He died on the cross for our sins. He rose on the third day. He's alive with all power in his hands. Amen? Now, once you are saved, there is no effort that you put to get you saved. Jesus did it all. But hear me say this well. But once you are saved, the effort that you put forth, it doesn't mean that you do nothing. Because there are times that God is going to get you to put some effort. Not effort to help you get saved. He's already taken that part. Did y'all hear what I said? There is an effort that's put forth, but it's not to pay for your salvation. But there's an effort for you to seek the Lord. There's an effort for you to study to show yourself approved. There's an effort for you to walk in faith when you feel like cussing somebody out. There's some effort, but it's not to pay for salvation, but it's to mature you. Because when God says enough is enough, enough is enough. You need to avoid the things. He said enough is enough. Don't do that anymore. Are y'all even listening to me? All right. I hadn't read a scripture yet. I want to make sure y'all wouldn't judge me. Well, I can't listen to him until he read a scripture, child. Let's read one. Go to Romans. Romans chapter 6. Where are you going? God is so holy. He loves us. But do you know that God hates sin? Yes. Say, I hear you, Pastor. I hear you. Romans chapter 6. Are you there? Say yes. Yes. Romans 6 and 23. It says this. For the wages of sin is death. But the gift of God is eternal life through Jesus Christ. What's the next two words? Talk loud. What's the next two words? Our Lord. The wages of sin is death. So don't think that you and I can just lollygag.
lollygag through life and do anything we want to do. Well, God's my friend, you know, and God understands. All I got to do is ask for forgiveness. You know, God understands. His grace is sufficient for me. All of that is true. True that. I just want to add to that. True that. And one day we have to give an account to him. One day you and I have to face him face to face to see what have you done with what I put into your hands. Wages of sin. Now, some people are fearful of God because they're lost and because their sins are not forgiven. And what happens is that that's easy to fix because Jesus already paid the price. Amen? It doesn't mean that because we're saved that we don't have consequences to disobedience. Amen. I've been talking about three things, and I'm going to put them in this vernacular because I want you to handle it a little bit better. I talked when we were talking several months ago about the word coachable. Because what happens is that sometimes God places people around us to be an example to you, to guide you, to feed you, to help you. Coachable. Are you coachable? Are you where you can listen to the advice of other people? This, my example for this was last night. I go to a psychiatric hospital to make some rounds. The guy comes in because he's got a problem with his toe. He said, Doc, he said, I got a problem with my toe. He said, this and this about the toe. And I started explaining to him because I thought he wanted my medical opinion about his toe. So I started explaining to him after years of medical school and 40 years of practicing. I started explaining to him what was wrong with his toe. In the middle of my explanation, he said, well, what I think is this, that, and the other, blah, blah, blah, blah, blah, blah, blah, blah, blah, blah, blah. And I got quiet. I said, I thought you wanted mine. He said, well, you got quiet. I said, well, I got quiet because you started talking. I said, and when you started talking, I got quiet because I realized you're not the doctor. I am. And since you're not the doctor, I don't have to listen to you. He said, well, you're not going to tell me what's wrong? I said, well, I guess not because you already think you know. He said, so what you want me to do? I want you to stand up and go out this office. Really? I said, yes. He said, well, you're not going to tell me what's wrong? I said, well, maybe now you're ready to listen. And if you're ready to listen, then let me tell you what's wrong with your toe. If you think God not talking, maybe you're not listening. Because what he's saying, you don't want to hear what he's saying. Hello? One of my business smiled at me. That made me feel so much better. Because the rest of y'all trying to mean mug me. But I ain't stopping. This is just the first part of the message, too. So listen. Maybe it's because you think you God. And what you think is over what he thinks. So he gets quiet. Because two people can't talk at the same time. Well, they can, but somebody not listening. And maybe the one not listening is me. Okay, how about that? That way we want to put it on you. Coachable. What examples, what instructions do you need to follow to have a better life? That's a good point right there. I'm going to say it again, and I want you to clap on that one. What instructions, what examples do you have so that you can live a better life right there? Everybody in here wants a better life. You listen to me now, not because you like me, not because you think I'm cool, because you know God gonna speak to me through you. That's why you roll up in here. And you need to listen. Next thing, sometimes we don't get what we need to get in this life because we're not consistent. God has given us instructions, and because there is no fear, no respect for what God said, you come up with your own plan, and you don't stay consistent with what God said. I
said it already, but I'm saying it again. God says that his word will not return void. Third thing. Sometimes in this life,

0: some character development that God is doing in our lives. Character, a life of integrity, a life where there is a departure from evil. Do you know God is long-suffering? Say yes. Talk to me. Do you know God is patient? Say yes. Do you know that God loves you unconditionally? Say yes. With all of that in mind, I want you to hear that sometimes when God has had enough, you get some consequences. He'll use whatever it takes to get you to where he wants you to be. Because, say it with me, God, talk to me, everybody. Say, God has a good plan for my life. Character. Where sometimes you need to depart from things that are evil. Stuff that you're doing that you think nobody don't know about. God knows. He's right there with you. What we got to do is understand that there is a strategy for this life. I want you to go to, I think it's Psalm number 34. Go there. Psalm number 34. Where are you going? Okay. Psalm 34. I want you to hear some basic things. I'm going to give you some other examples, but I want you to hear. I love it when people give me practical ways for me to live differently. We read it in the beginning. I read it on purpose because I wanted you to hear it at the beginning of the service. But on this part of it, I want you to go to somewhere in the middle of Psalm 34. Here it is. Go to 34:11. Where are you going? 34:11. Come ye children, hearken unto me. I will teach you the fear of the Lord. Say, I hear you, Pastor. What man is he that desireth life and loveth many days? How many people in here want to live a long time? That he may see good. Most of us in here want long life, and we want our life to be a good life, not just alive and can't do anything. I was listening to somebody tell me about a 93-year-old the other day that's out mowing the lawn, and the lawnmower got stuck. Watch this word. And she, the 93-year-old mowing the lawn, and she got hot because her son wouldn't come get her lawnmower out because she couldn't lift up the lawnmower on her own. 93. That sounds like a good long life, doesn't it? Matter of fact, cutting grass, I wonder if she need a job too, you know? Okay. 11 says, I'll teach you the fear of the Lord. 12 says, what man is he that desireth life and loveth many days that he may see good? 13, what's the answer? Keep your tongue from evil and thy lips from speaking guile, lying. Speaking guile means just talking and lying. For breakfast, a donut and a lie. For lunch, a hamburger and a lie. For dinner, a steak and a lie. 14 says, depart from evil. Say it with me. Depart from and. Do good. The next part says, seek peace and, what's the next two words? Pursue it. Now watch this one. The eyes of the Lord are upon the righteous, and his ears are open unto their cry. The face of the Lord is against them that do what? To cut off the remembrance of them from the earth. I'm going to say this to children, because I want you to hear me say this. Children, listen to this good. You know, I wrote it in my notes, but I know I'm not going to get to it because there's some other things I'm supposed to do. But children, listen at me when I say this. You know, when the Lord in Exodus 20 gave us the Ten Commandments, a lot of times they say, well, that's Old Testament. And that's Old Testament. Thou shalt not kill. Thou shalt not steal. Honor thy father and thy mother. Y'all hear what I'm saying? And when it gets to the New Testament, it doesn't stop saying honor your father and mother. It says honor your father and mother that your days may be long on this earth. that, listen, we have to put into practice. We have to, listen, because I fear God, it makes me want to do right. Here's my other example. It happened last night. I was going to work, had to be there for 10. Of course, I left late, and I planned to go collect just 2 or 3 miles above the speed limit. And so when I turned the corner, I knew that the speed limit was 40. So I typically set my cruise control so that I can go 41. And before the cruise control kicked on, I saw the person that I was passing in the corner was in a white vehicle with some writing on the side. And I looked immediately down at my speedometer to see that I was going within the speed limit. And the person in the white vehicle with the writing on the side followed me all the way down the road until I got on the interstate. I could not go 1 mile above 40. And I could have, but I did not, because I had respect for the white truck. I didn't even know if the white truck had lights on it, because I didn't look that closely. Because I said, I'm going to speed limit. And it better not stop me. And then I started talking noise about it. And then as I started talking noise, I said, let me pray before I do all this bad talk. It'd be something on this old dark road that that boy pulled me aside and knocked me on the ground. And my visitor over here shaking their head like, But I'm talking about respect. I'm talking about honor of what God said. I'm talking about reverence. Do we honor a white vehicle with some writing on the side more than we honor God? See, sometimes in your life, it's time for you to put the brakes on. The white car is behind you. God sent them that way. Put the brakes on. Put the brakes on. Next scripture. Everybody stand up. Everybody sit down, please. Everybody that can, stand up again. Members already know. Y'all ain't finna sleep on me this morning. Y'all can sit down. You sleep when you get home. Y'all can sit down now. You sleep when you get home, but you can't sleep up in here.
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throne, okay? God can remove kings and set kings up. According to Daniel, he can remove kings and set kings up. The king, how God will say, is in God's hand. God exalts one and bring down another. God reduces rulers to nothing. When Nebuchadnezzar was told by Daniel, said, look, God told me, tell you, look, man, you, that gold head on that tower, that's you. You top man in the land. God said, but only thing, listen now, you have to, he said, but listen, watch yourself. You're getting lifted in pride. Yeah, we the baddest nation on the planet, the best military, the highest technology. If you're not careful, you become a bully to the rest of the world because you got that power. Now, I think y'all see the war that Trump started is now out of control. Now, he thought because he was a big bully, the biggest gun to kick him around and treat him, but look what's going on. I mean, they may not match you in firepower, but they can match you in strategy. Let's just close the spread of Hamas. Let's just block that out. Try to get through. Let's put mine in the water. They try to get through and blow them up. The guns on our side, but the strategy is on theirs. Now, if anybody who understood war and strategy, you don't start a war with that first kind of cause. If I do this, what are the possibilities? And if I do this, what are the consequences? But when you're a bully, you forget about all that. You just run to a buzzsaw, full call. You just run to a buzzsaw. And now you want to get out because you see now, you get out. Nation trapped economically. I mean, look at the price of gas. What do we do now? I mean, the longer the ships can't go through, I just keep one up. Now, he said no war. That was his campaign. But when you're a bully, God has a way. See, all bullies are in pride because you big and strong. You think you can just handle folk in it because you a bully. And you figure like you can't be overcome because you are bigger. And you are stronger. God said, let the weak say, I'm strong. No, wait a minute now. Why are they saying that? Let the weak say, I'm strong. Now, why would a weak person say, I'm strong? You're weak. When God said that, let the weak say, I'm strong. In other words, God is always on the side of the oppressed, of the weak, of the helpless. So if God be for us, let the weak say, I'm strong. Why? Because if God be for me, you're in trouble. Oh, am I wrong about that?

0: Goliath.
1: Listen, who believe a little boy like David? Who believe when you see the battle in a ring, this giant and the little boy? Let's take some bets now. Let's come on. I'm taking all comers. Let's take the bets now. Who is on David's side? He is this high. The giant is ceiling high. Now, listen, I'm taking bets now. Who is going to bet on David? Raise your hand. No, you wouldn't. No, you wouldn't. But if you knew what David knew about God, you would bet on him. So in that case, though they said to David, you too small. You know nothing about war. This guy was born in a family fight in war. David, in essence, says, listen, you come to me with a sword. I come to you in the name of the living God. We said, he was weak. But David says, I'm strong. He told the giant, talk down to me like I'm a dog. He says, listen, I'm going to take your head. Did he do it? Did David do it? Let the weak say, I'm strong. Church, today, that same word of God is a lie. Let the weak say, I know your money's low. I know your education is low. I know your experience is low. I know that folk got more power to fight the courts because you have the money. I understand all of that. I'm testing you today. When you're in that predicament, listen, when you think you're too weak, let the weak say, I'm strong. The fact that God is sovereign, God is in control, that means no ruler rises without God's permission. Because he's sovereign. Now listen, God could have stopped it, but God allowed it. So for that reason, take a step back. It's not your fight. It's not your battle. God's going to do a new thing. What? I know y'all think the meaning and it's going to mess it up. And I hear what you're saying and I understand. But today I'm encouraged again. Okay? So no ruler rises without God's permission. No ruler acts. No ruler acts. A-C-T-S. No ruler acts outside of God's boundary. So God knows what he's doing. And God has allowed it. No ruler last beyond God's timing. Every ruler you see that did injustice, God allowed them to a certain time and he put them down. So what am I saying to you? Wicked rulers may surprise us, but they never surprise God. Okay? So our takeaway is God is in control. Well, if he's in control, why would he allow wicked rulers at all if he's in control? Well, there's a mystery with God, which means sometimes you won't always understand. God won't always show you his hand, not always. Sometimes something in my life has happened that I thought I'd be crushed. I was on 60 Minutes, and I was listening to the folk while in an interview with me. They said some great stuff to me. I really thought it was really. But when it came down to who face they would use primarily, they chose me. Now, I wasn't the most educated. I wasn't the most politically involved. But they chose me. Now, my point in saying that is you don't need stuff when you got God. You know? He bring it to you. So I may not have what he or she has, but what God gives me works. So it's a mystery. God does not wait on a phone.

rescuing the oppressed. He's always on the side of the oppressed. Now, I know it's been a long time coming. Now, I know we had slavery for years. We had Jim Crow. I recognize all that. Now, let me say something to you all very carefully. And it's not trying to be with a superiority complex, but the world, in some fashion, has always pushed us to the back. But God keeps on getting back to the front. Listen, I don't care what they try. If I'm wrong, I ain't talking about some stuff, talking about athletics. No, I'm talking about academics. One day, I'm going to teach real soon on the creations of black folk in America. If you move up onto the table in America, this country wouldn't be jack. I don't care how they try to push you to the back. Sell us, oppress us, God, some kind of way, keeps our, you're the best athletically, you're the best academically, you're the best creativity, listen, God got us. I recognize, Chuck, how great you are. You are so great that they gave you nothing. And look where you are now. Great on your backs. That's it. More slavery and free labor. What you got now, America? What you got now? Pay me right. Pay me back. So, America is only so-called great because we and our forefathers made it great.

0: of wickedness. But he can unravel it, redirect it, and use it. God does not approve of wickedness, but he can overrule it, redirect it, and use it. Wicked rulers cannot stop God's plan. In fact, sometimes they accidentally fulfill it. Now I'm going back to Esther right now. Esther was a beautiful woman. Her cousin, Mordecai, they were all captured during the Babylonian captivity. Well, one day they had been a contest, not knowing she was a Jew, and they say, she is the most beautiful woman. Let's make her the queen. Okay? She won.
1: Do you remember a woman named Vanessa Williams? She was the first black woman to win the Miss America contest.
0: They know she was black. Remember that? They know that. When they found her, we got to remove her because she was in Playboy. Okay. My point is, that was Esther. She didn't know who she was. Anyway, here she is in the White House. What do you want to name it in England? Megan. She in the King Palace. Now, you can see, but my point. So, Esther, you remember a guy named Haman? Book of Esther? Well, Haman oppressed the Jews. He passed legislation was the only way to exterminate all the Jews. I said to you a moment ago that wicked rulers cannot stop God's plan. Sometimes they accidentally help fulfill the plan. So Haman hated Mordecai, hated the Jews. So I'm going to cut to the chase now. In the end, God used Esther to save her people. So she's in the White House, in essence, and she was hiding out because she was passing. Keep in mind, all the Jews are about to be exterminated. All of them, just because they're Jews. And Esther went to her uncle and told him what's going on. Mordecai said, look, Esther, now you talk to the king. She said, I can't do that because I think I got an invitation, you know. Look, lady, he says, don't think you are safe because you're in the White House. Listen, you're not safe, Esther. He said, and furthermore, who knows if God didn't put you there for such a time as this? God put you there to say you are the Jew's salvation. You in the place to make a difference. Well, I'm going to do it, uncle, cousin. She said, I'm going to do it. She said, if I perish, I perish. Well, let's cut to the chase now. So Esther invited this clown to dinner, Haman. And while he was at dinner, because she knew what's going on, and in front of the king, she started saying things about how he's trying to kill the Jews and her cousin, Mordecai, did a good thing because he was about to be assassinated. And he kept keep from being assassinated. And the king began to listen to Esther. And the king and this guy, Haman, had gallows built to hang, first of all, the first person, hang Mordecai. And then every other Jew. That was the plan. Well, on this night, at the dinner, the king was upset now that this Haman had put in such a dastardly conspiracy against the Jews. So when Esther got to the king, he said, listen, he has passed legislation that's going to have all my people killed. King, how can I be happy? And my kinfolk and my relatives are going to be all dead. The king said, listen, do what you want to do. So the king gave Mordecai his reign. So Mordecai was oppressed by Haman. And he was on the run in Esther because Haman was in charge. Haman was next to the king. And the king at this night gave the ring, his signet, to Mordecai. Now, Mordecai

0: in charge now. Mordecai, for rule, was everybody who tried to kill them Jews, kill them. The king say, done. Now let me end like this. I told you earlier now that wicked folk can't stop God's plan. And in fact, they sometimes accidentally fulfill it. Well, on this night, the same people that were trying to kill the Jews, he said, kill him and his family too. So today, let me close with this. At the end of the day, if wicked rulers exist, it's because God has allowed it. Not wickedness, but God has approved them to be where they are. God has approved them to hold that office. Now again, God does not sanction evil and wickedness, but he can use it to his glory and ultimately to our edifying. So what do we do now? What should God people do to ungodly leaders? Well, hear me out. Stay with me now. Number one, we ought to pray for our leaders, even the ungodly ones. Now, listen to me very carefully now. Listen. The battle is not yours. Do your part. Lord, bless President Trump to be controlled by your spirit, to be controlled by your power. Listen. Pray for him. Because he's driving the bus. We pray not because they deserve it. I'm going to say it again. We pray not because they deserve it, but because God commands it, and prayer can't change anything. Okay? Number two, we submit. You ready for this now? We submit where possible and resist when necessary. Listen to me. Some things you don't do, you don't accept. We are to submit where possible. So they want my ID at vote, do it. You can do that. But when it comes to lining up with some Trump on doing evil and paying folk money, corrupt. No, you resist that. You remember Romans? He said, we ought to obey God. What? Rather than man, okay? So watch this now. Number three, we are not to fret ourselves because of evildoers. They may rage, but Jesus Christ is our refuge. So you may see some ugly mistreatments, but keep trusting God. Number four, keep doing good. Do justice, do love, do mercy, be humble. We're going to overcome evil. What? With what? With good. So listen, God does not excuse you to do wicked, because wicked folk are in charge. You can't do wicked now. God said, don't do evil for evil, but overcome evil with good. So wicked rulers do not excuse wicked behavior from God's people. I want you to have hope in God.
1: Know this, that God's people can thrive even during oppression. I'm going to say it again.
0: God, people can thrive. You ever heard of Black Wall Street? That was on Jim Crow. These folk, see, I'm trying to tell y'all, God got you. I promise you, you've been selling a bill of goods, make you feel less, feel inferior, feel like it's hopeless. God is not on our side. Listen to me. Everything that happened to us bad made us strong. Everything that's bad, I mean, go from slavery to everything that they did to us bad. That's why you're so fast, why you're so smart, why you're so brilliant. Because you've cut through all this corruption, all this oppression, all this pain, all this mistreatment, and you still in the running. How can you catch up on anybody with a 200-year head start? But you're doing it. How? How you doing it? If God be for us, who can be against us? And so watch it now. Because God's blessing is not limited by political conditions. I'm going to say it again. God's blessings are not limited by political conditions. God's people do not rise or fall.

read in, even when they're wicked, rule. I'm going to say it again. Listen to me. Thou is reigning even when the wicked rules. Don't forget that. Keep it by yourself. When the wicked rule, people groan. But the groan is not the end of the story. God reigns. God sees. God judges. God sustains. God protects. God delivers. The throne in heaven is not vacant. I'm saying again, the throne in heaven is not vacant. The King of Kings has not been voted out. The government of the universe has not changed hands. It's still in God's hand. God is in control. God's word is still alive and powerful. God is faithful. If he be for us, who can be against us? So our hope is not in who sits in the White House. I said our hope is not who sits in the White House, but in he who sits on the throne of heaven. That's our hope. I know you are troubled by wickedness in high places. I know you're weary from what you see in the world, on CNN, on the news. I know you're disappointed. No, I am. By the unjust rulings of the courts, we're groaning under the weight of corrupt leadership. Corrupt! Today, TBC, lift up your eyes. Lift up your eyes now. God is still God. Christ is still King. The Spirit is still working. And the church is still victorious. And the same God who kept Daniel in Babylon, the same God who kept Job in Egypt, the same God who kept the church under Rome, will keep us today. So trust him. Stand firm. Do good. Fear not. And remember, when the wicked rule, the people groan. But God's people still overcome. God bless you, TBC. God keep you.

Timothy Unison, minister profoundly and simplistic. The word of God. May the grace of God bless you and brighten your mind.

0: Good afternoon. It's time now for the Holy Bible reading, so get your Bibles ready.
1: Chapter 21. And he looked up and saw the rich men casting their gifts into the treasury, and he saw also a certain poor widow casting in thither 2 mites. And he said, Of a truth I say unto you that this poor widow hath cast in more than they all. For all these have of their abundance cast in unto the offerings of God. But she of her penury hath cast in all the living that she had. And as some spake of the temple, how it was adorned with goodly stones and gifts, he said, As for these things which ye behold, the days will come in the which there shall not be left one stone upon another that shall not be thrown down. And they asked him, saying, Master, but when shall these things be, and what sign will there be when these things shall come to pass? And he said, Take heed that ye be not deceived. For many shall come in my name, saying, I am Christ. And the time draweth near. Go ye not therefore after them. But when ye shall hear of wars and commotions, be not terrified. For these things must first come to pass, but the end is not by and by. Then said he unto them, Nation shall rise against nation, and kingdom against kingdom. And great earthquakes shall be in divers places, and famines and pestilences, and fearful sights and great signs shall there be from heaven. But before all these, they shall lay their hands on you and persecute you, delivering you up to the synagogues and into prisons, being brought before kings and rulers for my name's sake. And it shall turn to you for a testimony. Settle it therefore in your hearts, not to meditate before what ye shall answer. For I will give you a mouth and wisdom which all your adversaries shall not be able to gainsay nor resist. And ye shall be betrayed both by parents and brethren and kinsfolks and friends. And some of you shall they cause to be put to death. And ye shall be hated of all men for my name's sake. But there shall not an hair of your head perish. In your patience possess ye your souls. And when ye shall see Jerusalem compassed with armies, then know that the desolation thereof is nigh. Then let them which are in Judea flee to the mountains, and let them which are in the midst of it depart out, and let not them that are in the countries enter thereinto. For these be the days of vengeance, that all things which are written may be fulfilled.

that are with child, and to them that give suck in those days. For there shall be great distress in the land, and wrath upon this people. And they shall fall by the edge of the sword, and shall be led away captive into all nations. And Jerusalem shall be trodden down of the Gentiles, until the times of the Gentiles be fulfilled. And there shall be signs in the sun, and in the moon, and in the stars. And upon the earth, distress of nations with perplexity, the sea and the waves roaring, men's hearts failing them for fear, and for looking after those things which are coming on the earth, for the powers of heaven shall be shaken. And then shall they see the Son of Man coming in a cloud with power and great glory. And when these things begin to come to pass, then look up and lift up your heads, for your redemption draweth nigh. And he spake to them a parable. Behold the fig tree and all the trees. When they now shoot forth, ye see and know of your own selves that summer is now nigh at hand. So likewise ye, when ye see these things come to pass, know ye that the kingdom of God is nigh at hand. Verily I say unto you, this generation shall not pass away till all be fulfilled. Heaven and earth shall pass away, but my words shall not pass away. And take heed to yourselves, lest at any time your hearts be overcharged with surfeiting and drunkenness and cares of this life, and so that day come upon you unawares. For as a snare shall it come on all them that dwell on the face of the whole earth. Watch ye therefore, and pray always, that ye may be accounted worthy to escape all these things that shall come to pass, and to stand before the Son of Man. And in the daytime he was teaching in the temple, and at night he went out and abode in the mount that is called the Mount of Olives. And all the people came early in the morning to him in the temple for to hear him. Chapter 22. Now the feast of unleavened bread drew nigh, which is called the Passover. And the chief priests and scribes sought how they might kill him, for they feared the people. Then entered Satan into Judas, surnamed Iscariot, being of the number of the 12, and he went his way and communed with the chief priests and captains how he might betray him unto them. And they were glad, and covenanted to give him money. And he promised, and sought opportunity to betray him unto them in the absence of the multitude. Then came the day of unleavened bread, when the Passover must be killed. And he sent Peter and John, saying, Go and prepare us the Passover, that we may eat. And they said unto him, Where wilt thou that we prepare? And he said unto them, Behold, when ye are entered into the city, there shall a man meet you bearing a pitcher of water. Follow him into the house where he entereth in. And ye shall say unto the goodman of the house, The master saith unto thee, Where is the guest chamber where I shall eat the Passover with my disciples? And he shall show you a large upper room furnished. There make ready. And they went and found as he had said unto them, and they made ready the Passover. And when the hour was come, he sat down, and the 12 apostles with him. And he said unto them, With desire I have desired to eat this Passover with you before I suffer. For I say unto you, I will not any more eat thereof until it be fulfilled in the kingdom of God. And he took the cup and gave thanks and said, Take this and divide it among yourselves. For I say unto you, I will not drink of the fruit of the vine until the kingdom of God shall come. And he took bread, and gave thanks, and brake it, and gave unto them, saying, This is my body, which is given for you. This do in remembrance of me. Likewise also the cup after supper, saying, This cup is the new testament in my blood, which is shed for you. But behold, the hand of him that betrayeth me is with me on the table. And truly the Son of Man goeth, as it was determined. But woe unto that man by whom he is betrayed. And they began to inquire among themselves which of them it was that should do this thing. And there was also a strife among them, which of them should be accounted the greatest. And he said unto them, The kings of the Gentiles exercise lordship over them, and they that exercise authority upon them are called benefactors. But ye shall not be so. But he that is greatest among you, let him be as the younger, and he that is chief, as he that doth serve. For whether is greater, he that sitteth at meat, or he that serveth? Is not he that sitteth at meat? But I am among you as he that serveth. Ye are they which have continued with me in my temptations, and I appoint unto you

And he said unto them, When I sent you without purse and scrip and shoes, lacked ye anything? And they said, Nothing. Then said he unto them, But now, he that hath a purse, let him take it, and likewise his scrip. And he that hath no sword, let him sell his garment and buy one. For I say unto you, that this that is written must yet be accomplished in me. And he was reckoned among the transgressors. For the things concerning me have an end. And they said, Lord, behold, here are two swords. And he said unto them, It is enough. And he came out and went as he was wont to the Mount of Olives, and his disciples also followed him. And when he was at the place, he said unto them, Pray that ye enter not into temptation. And he was withdrawn from them about a stone's cast, and kneeled down and prayed, saying, Father, if thou be willing, remove this cup from me. Nevertheless, not my will, but thine be done. And there appeared an angel unto him from heaven, strengthening him. And being in an agony, he prayed more earnestly, and his sweat was as it were great drops of blood falling down to the ground. And when he rose up from prayer, and was come to his disciples, he found them sleeping for sorrow, and said unto them, Why sleep ye? Rise and pray, lest ye enter into temptation. And while he yet spake, behold, a multitude, and he that was called Judas, one of the 12, went before them, and drew near unto Jesus to kiss him. But Jesus said unto him, Judas, betrayest thou the Son of Man with a kiss? When they which were about him saw what would follow, they said unto him, Lord, shall we smite with the sword? And one of them smote the servant of the high priest and cut off his right ear. And Jesus answered and said, Suffer ye thus far. And he touched his ear and healed him. Then Jesus said unto the chief priests and captains of the temple and the elders which were come to him, Be ye come out as against a thief, with swords and staves? When I was daily with you in the temple, ye stretched forth no hands against me. But this is your hour and the power of darkness. Then took they him and led him and brought him into the high priest's house, and Peter followed afar off. And when they had kindled a fire in the midst of the hall and were set down together, Peter sat down among them. But a certain maid beheld him as he sat by the fire and earnestly looked upon him and said, This man was also with him. And he denied him, saying, Woman, I know him not. And after a little while another saw him and said, Thou art also of them. And Peter said, Man, I am not. And about the space of 1 hour after, another confidently affirmed, saying, Of a truth, this fellow also was with him, for he is a Galilean. And Peter said, Man, I know not what thou sayest. And immediately, while he yet spake, the cock crew. And the Lord turned and looked upon Peter. And Peter remembered the word of the Lord, how he had said unto him, Before the cock crow, thou shalt deny me thrice. And Peter went out and wept bitterly. And the men that held Jesus mocked him and smote him. And when they had blindfolded him, they struck him on the face and asked him, saying, Prophesy, who is it that smote thee? And many other things blasphemously spake they against him. And as soon as it was day, the elders of the people and the chief priests and the scribes came together and led him into their council, saying, Art thou the Christ? Tell us. And he said unto them, If I tell you, ye will not believe. And if I also ask you, ye will not answer me, nor let me go. Hereafter shall the Son of Man sit on the right hand of the power of God. Then said they all, Art thou then the Son of God? And he said unto them, Ye say that I am. And they said, What need we any further witness? For we ourselves have heard of his own mouth. Chapter 23. And the whole multitude of them arose and led him unto Pilate. And they began to accuse him, saying, We found this fellow perverting the nation, and forbidding to give tribute to Caesar, saying that he himself is Christ, a king. And Pilate asked him, saying, Art thou the king of the Jews? And he answered him and said, Thou sayest it. Then said Pilate to the chief priests and to the people, I find no fault in this man. And they were the more fierce, saying, He stirreth up the people, teaching throughout all Jewry, beginning from Galilee to this place. When Pilate heard of Galilee, he asked whether the man were a Galilean. And as soon as he knew that he belonged unto Herod's jurisdiction, he sent him to Herod, who himself also was at Jerusalem at that time. And when Herod saw Jesus, he was exceeding glad, for he was desirous

anxious to see him of a long season, because he had heard many things of him, and he hoped to have seen some miracle done by him. Then he questioned with him in many words, but he answered him nothing. And the chief priests and scribes stood and vehemently accused him. And Herod, with his men of war, set him at naught and mocked him, and arrayed him in a gorgeous robe, and sent him again to Pilate. And the same day Pilate and Herod were made friends together, for before they were at enmity between themselves. And Pilate, when he had called together the chief priests and the rulers and the people, said unto them, Ye have brought this man unto me as one that perverteth the people. And behold, I, having examined him before you, have found no fault in this man touching those things whereof ye accuse him. No, nor yet Herod, for I sent you to him. And lo, nothing worthy of death is done unto him. I will therefore chastise him and release him. For of necessity he must release one unto them at the feast. And they cried out all at once, saying, Away with this man, and release unto us Barabbas, who for a certain sedition made in the city, and for murder, was cast into prison. Pilate therefore, willing to release Jesus, spake again to them. But they cried, saying, Crucify him, crucify him. And he said unto them the third time, Why, what evil hath he done? I have found no cause of death in him. I will therefore chastise him, and let him go. And they were instant with loud voices, requiring that he might be crucified. And the voices of them and of the chief priests prevailed. And Pilate gave sentence that it should be as they required. And he released unto them him that for sedition and murder was cast into prison, whom they had desired, but he delivered Jesus to their will. And as they led him away, they laid hold upon one Simon, a Cyrenian, coming out of the country, and on him they laid the cross, that he might bear it after Jesus. And there followed him a great company of people and of women, which also bewailed and lamented him. But Jesus, turning unto them, said, Daughters of Jerusalem, weep not for me, but weep for yourselves and for your children. For behold, the days are coming in the which they shall say, Blessed are the barren, and the wombs that never bear, and the paps which never gave suck. Then shall they begin to say to the mountains, Fall on us, and to the hills, cover us. For if they do these things in a green tree, what shall be done in the dry? And there were also two other malefactors led with him to be put to death. And when they were come to the place which is called Calvary, there they crucified him and the malefactors, one on the right hand and the other on the left. Then said Jesus, Father, forgive them, for they know not what they do. And they parted his raiment and cast lots. And the people stood beholding. And the rulers also with them derided him, saying, He saved others, let him save himself, if he be Christ, the chosen of God. And the soldiers also mocked him, coming to him and offering him vinegar, and saying, If thou be the king of the Jews, save thyself. And a superscription also was written over him in letters of Greek and Latin and Hebrew, This is the king of the Jews. And one of the malefactors which were hanged railed on him, saying, If thou be Christ, save thyself and us. But the other answering rebuked him, saying, Dost not thou fear God, seeing thou art in the same condemnation? And we indeed justly, for we receive the due reward of our deeds, but this man hath done nothing amiss. And he said unto Jesus, Lord, remember me when thou comest into thy kingdom. And Jesus said unto him, Verily I say unto thee, today shalt thou be with me in paradise. And it was about the sixth hour, and there was a darkness over all the earth until the ninth hour. And the sun was darkened, and the veil of the temple was rent in the midst. And when Jesus had cried with a loud voice, he said, Father, into thy hands I commend my spirit. And having said thus, he gave up the ghost. Now when the centurion saw what was done, he glorified God, saying, Certainly this was a righteous man. And all the people that came together to that sight, beholding the things which were done, smote their breasts and returned. And all his acquaintance, and the women that followed him from Galilee, stood afar off, beholding these things. And behold, there was a man named Joseph, a counselor, and he was a good man and a just. The same had not consented to the counsel indeed of them. He was of Arimathea, a city of the Jews, who also himself waited for the kingdom of God. This man went unto Pilate and begged the body of Jesus. And he took it down and wrapped it in linen, and laid it in a sepulchre that was hewn in stone, wherein never man before was laid. And that day was the preparation, and the Sabbath drew on.
And the women also which came with him from Galilee followed after, and beheld the sepulchre, and how his body was laid. And they returned, and prepared spices and ointments, and rested the Sabbath day according to the commandment. Chapter 24. Now upon the first day of the week, very early in the morning, they came unto the sepulchre, bringing the spices which they had prepared, and certain others with them. And they found the stone rolled away from the sepulchre. And they entered in, and found not the body of the Lord Jesus. And it came to pass, as they were much perplexed thereabout, behold, two men stood by them in shining garments. And as they were afraid, and bowed down their faces to the earth, they said unto them, Why seek ye the living among the dead? He is not here, but is risen. Remember how he spake unto you when he was yet in Galilee, saying, The Son of Man must be delivered into the hands of sinful men, and be crucified, and the third day rise again. And they remembered his words, and returned from the sepulchre, and told all these things unto the 11, and to all the rest. It was Mary Magdalene, and Joanna, and Mary the mother of James, and other women that were with them, which told these things unto the apostles. And their words seemed to them as idle tales, and they believed them not. Then arose Peter, and ran unto the sepulchre, and stooping down, he beheld the linen clothes laid by themselves, and departed, wondering in himself at that which was come to pass. And behold, two of them went that same day to a village called Emmaus, which was from Jerusalem about 80 furlongs. And they talked together of all these things which had happened. And it came to pass that while they communed together and reasoned, Jesus himself drew near and went with them. But their eyes were holden that they should not know him. And he said unto them, What manner of communications are these that ye have one to another as ye walk and are sad? And the one of them, whose name was Cleopas, answering, said unto him, Art thou only a stranger in Jerusalem, and hast not known the things which are come to pass there in these days? And he said unto them, What things? And they said unto him, Concerning Jesus of Nazareth, which was a prophet, mighty in deed and word before God and all the people, and how the chief priests and our rulers delivered him to be condemned to death and have crucified him. But we trusted that it had been he which should have redeemed Israel. And beside all this, today is the third day since these things were done. Yea, and certain women also of our company made us astonished, which were early at the sepulchre, and when they found not his body, they came, saying that they had also seen a vision of angels, which said that he was alive. And certain of them which were with us went to the sepulchre, and found it even so as the women had said, but him they saw not. Then he said unto them, O fools, and slow of heart to believe all that the prophets have spoken. Ought not Christ to have suffered these things, and to enter into his glory? And beginning at Moses and all the prophets, he expounded unto them in all the scriptures the things concerning himself. And they drew nigh unto the village whither they went. And he made as though he would have gone further, but they constrained him, saying, Abide with us, for it is toward evening, and the day is far spent. And he went in to tarry with them. And it came to pass, as he sat at meat with them, he took bread, and blessed it, and brake, and gave to them. And their eyes were opened, and they knew him. And he vanished out of their sight. And they said one to another, Did not our heart burn within us, while he talked with us by the way, and while he opened to us the scriptures? And they rose up the same hour, and returned to Jerusalem, and found the 11 gathered together, and them that were with them, saying, The Lord is risen indeed, and hath appeared to Simon. And they told what things were done in the way, and how he was known of them in breaking of bread. And as they thus spake, Jesus himself stood in the midst of them, and saith unto them, Peace be unto you. But they were terrified and affrighted, and supposed that they had seen a spirit. And he said unto them, Why are ye troubled, and why do thoughts arise in your hearts? Behold my hands and my feet, that it is I myself. Handle me, and see. For a spirit hath not flesh and bones, as ye see me have. And when he had thus spoken, he showed them his hands and his feet. And while they yet believed not for joy and wondered, he said unto them, Have ye here any meat? And they gave him a piece of a broiled fish, and of an honeycomb. And he took it, and did eat before them. And he said unto them, These are the words which I spake unto you while I was yet with you, that all things must be fulfilled, which were written in the law of Moses, and in the prophets, and in the Psalms concerning me.
Then opened he their understanding, that they might understand the scriptures, and said unto them, Thus it is written, and thus it behooved Christ

suffer and to rise from the dead the third day, and that repentance and remission of sins should be preached in his name among all nations, beginning at Jerusalem. And ye are witnesses of these things. And behold, I send the promise of my Father upon you. But tarry ye in the city of Jerusalem until ye be endued with power from on high. And he led them out as far as to Bethany, and he lifted up his hands and blessed them. And it came to pass, while he blessed them, he was parted from them and carried up into heaven. And they worshipped him and returned to Jerusalem with great joy, and were continually in the temple, praising and blessing God. Amen. The end of the Gospel according to St. Luke. The Gospel according to St. John, chapter 1. In the beginning was the Word, and the Word was with God, and the Word was God. The same was in the beginning with God. All things were made by him, and without him was not anything made that was made. In him was life, and the life was the light of men, and the light shineth in darkness, and the darkness comprehended it not. There was a man sent from God whose name was John. The same came for a witness to bear witness of the light, that all men through him might believe. He was not that light, but was sent to bear witness of that light. That was the true light, which lighteth every man that cometh into the world. He was in the world, and the world was made by him, and the world knew him not. He came unto his own, and his own received him not. But as many as received him, to them gave he power to become the sons of God, even to them that believe on his name, which were born not of blood, nor of the will of the flesh, nor of the will of man, but of God. And the Word was made flesh, and dwelt among us. And we beheld his glory, the glory as of the only begotten of the Father, full of grace and truth. John bare witness of him, and cried, saying, This was he of whom I spake, he that cometh after me is preferred before me, for he was before me. And of his fullness have all we received, and grace for grace. For the law was given by Moses, but grace and truth came by Jesus Christ. No man hath seen God at any time, the only begotten Son which is in the bosom of the Father, he hath declared him. And this is the record of John, when the Jews sent priests and Levites from Jerusalem to ask him, Who art thou? And he confessed and denied not, but confessed, I am not the Christ. And they asked him, What then? Art thou Elias? And he saith, I am not. Art thou that prophet? And he answered, No. Then said they unto him, Who art thou? That we may give an answer to them that sent us. What sayest thou of thyself? He said, I am the voice of one crying in the wilderness, Make straight the way of the Lord, as said the prophet Isaiah. And they which were sent were of the Pharisees. And they asked him, and said unto him, Why baptizest thou then, if thou be not that Christ, nor Elias, neither that prophet? John answered them, saying, I baptize with water, but there standeth one among you, whom ye know not. He it is, who coming after me is preferred before me, whose shoes latchet I am not worthy to unloose. These things were done in Bethabara beyond Jordan, where John was baptizing. The next day John seeth Jesus coming unto him, and saith, Behold the Lamb of God, which taketh away the sin of the world. This is he, of whom I said, After me cometh a man which is preferred before me, for he was before me. And I knew him not, but that he should be made manifest to Israel. Therefore am I come baptizing with water. And John bare record, saying, I saw the Spirit descending from heaven like a dove, and it abode upon him. And I knew him not, but he that sent me to baptize with water, the same said unto me, Upon whom thou shalt see the Spirit descending and remaining on him, the same is he which baptizeth with the Holy Ghost. And I saw and bear record that this is the Son of God. Again the next day after, John stood and two of his disciples, and looking upon Jesus as he walked, he saith, Behold the Lamb of God. And the two disciples heard him speak, and they followed Jesus. Then Jesus turned and saw them following, and saith unto them, What seek ye? They said unto him, Rabbi, which is to say, being interpreted, Master, where dwellest thou? He saith unto them, Come and see. They came and saw where he dwelt, and abode with him that day, for it was about the 10th hour. One of the two which heard John speak and followed him was Andrew, Simon Peter's brother. He
first findeth his own brother Simon, and saith unto him, We have found the Messias, which is being interpreted, the Christ. And he brought him to Jesus. And when Jesus beheld him, he said, Thou art Simon, the son of Jonah. Thou shalt be called Cephas, which is by interpretation, a stone. The day following, Jesus would go forth into Galilee, and findeth Philip, and saith unto him, Follow me. Now Philip was of Bethsaida, the city of Andrew and Peter. Philip findeth Nathanael, and saith unto him, We have found him of whom Moses in the law and the prophets did write, Jesus of Nazareth, the son of Joseph. And Nathanael said unto him, Can there any good thing come out of Nazareth? Philip saith unto him, Come and see. Jesus saw Nathanael coming to him, and saith of him, Behold, an Israelite indeed, in whom is no guile. Nathanael saith unto him, Whence knowest thou me? Jesus answered and said unto him, Before that Philip called thee, when thou wast under the fig tree, I saw thee. Nathanael answered and saith unto him, Rabbi, thou art the Son of God, thou art the King of Israel. Jesus answered and said unto him, Because I said unto thee, I saw thee under the fig tree, believest thou? Thou shalt see greater things than these. And he saith unto him, Verily, verily, I say unto you, Hereafter ye shall see...

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KOK is and continues to be a gospel station for every generation. 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
2: Thank you, God, for giving us our identity.

Introducing All Rise, Celebration Justice in Black Robes, a powerful recognition honoring 156 years of judges who broke barriers, upheld justice, defended rights, and paved the way for generations to rise. Throughout the month, we will recognize and celebrate distinguished judges in Caddo Parish whose leadership, service, and commitment to justice continue to make this 156-year legacy even more powerful and meaningful for future generations. Honoring members of the judiciary, including Judge Ramona Emanuel, Judge Corella R. Stewart, Judge John Mosley, Judge Reed Casey Jones, Judge Shonda Stone, Judge Shiva M. Sims, Judge Carl Stewart, Judge Jerry Edwards, Judge Raymond Lafitte, Judge Brittany Bass Arvey, from City Court to Juvenile Court, Family Court to Federal Court, Appellate Leadership to Community Impact. We celebrate excellence, integrity, courage, and the enduring legacy of justice in Black Robe. 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We're the Gospel Station.

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0: wrongful death, criminal law, and civil litigation. 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

1-800-693-2972. Bubba's got a word for you. Yes, we're going to word up, and we're going to get right over to 1 Corinthians 13 and 6. And the word reminds us, love does not delight in evil, but rejoices in the truth. Now, I've got to give you a little thought on the rest of the day.

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So, as Jesus' disciples on today, we are not, you know, to be deceitful, manipulative, or coercive in our relationships. Instead, this is what the Father is reminding us to do. We need to strive to be, number one, transparent, to be intimate, to be honest, and to be vulnerable, yes, with the way we love

0: have got to say thank you on this thankful Thursday, oh Lord, God of our love and of our truth, as you pour your love into our hearts on today through your Holy Spirit, Father, we ask now that you will refine our love, God, to be genuine and to be true, without guile, without manipulation, Father God, and without deceit. Father, we pray this in the name of Jesus, God, and we are asking, God, that we, you know, as your people continue to show forth true, genuine love, and God, that we speak truth to power in all that we do and everything that we say, Father, we honor you and we thank you for your love and your divine protection. In Jesus' name it is that we pray. Thank you, Holy God. Amen. Listen, because God's word, good gospel music coming up for you. 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

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But I want you to rejoice in the truth of

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chose me. Could have chosen anybody else to do, but he has chosen you to do. He's anointed you to do. He's graced you to do. So today, I want you to show God how much you appreciate him by living out your purpose with power and, of course, with Jesus' joy and love.

side of the Real Talk Reflection on this thankful Thursday. Let's talk about what kind of oil you're putting in your emotional and spiritual tank. All right? And we've got a

0: Introducing All Rise, Celebration Justice in Black Robes, a powerful recognition honoring 156 years of judges who broke barriers, upheld justice, defended rights, and paved the way for generations to rise. Throughout the month, we will recognize and celebrate distinguished judges in Caddo Parish whose leadership, service, and commitment to justice continue to make this 156-year legacy even more powerful and meaningful for future generations. Honoring members of the judiciary, including Judge Ramona Emanuel, Judge Corella R. Stewart, Judge John Mosley, Judge Reed Casey Jones, Judge Shonda Stone, Judge Shiva M. Sims, Judge Carl Stewart, Judge Jerry Edwards, Judge Raymond Lafitte, Judge Brittany Bass Arvey, from City Court to Juvenile Court, Family Court to Federal Court, Appellate Leadership to Community Impact. 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

693-2972. Well, you know, it's Thankful Thursday. Yes, it is. What are you thanking God for today? I've got a Thankful Thursday fun fact for you. Did you know that scientist studies show that expressing sincere, and I'm saying sincere gratitude, you got to do it daily, actually increases your brain's production.

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0: over 35,000 listeners, the Lightwalkers, the Heartbeaters, and so many more listeners. Sounds of old school, traditional, quartet, contemporary, gospel, rap, and instrumental gospel music. 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

Instagram evangelist BB right here inside of the Allen Davis Church Group studio. PJ Man right there with mercy, thanking him for that unmerited favor that he has bestowed upon you on today. Oh, yes, it's thankful Thursday, and it's time for BB's praise break. If God has been good to you and you just want to shout it out, you want to dance it out, you just want to praise it out, get it out, hey, this is the time, because listen, all the blessed people give the God who blessed you a good praise on this thankful Thursday. So come on here, let's

0: Introducing All Rise, Celebration Justice in Black Robes, a powerful recognition honoring 156 years of judges who broke barriers, upheld justice, defended rights, and paved the way for generations to rise. Throughout the month, we will recognize and celebrate distinguished judges in Caddo Parish whose leadership, service, and commitment to justice continue to make this 156-year legacy even more powerful and meaningful for future generations. Honoring members of the judiciary, including Judge Ramona Emanuel, Judge Corella R. Stewart, Judge John Mosley, Judge Reed Casey Jones, Judge Shonda Stone, Judge Shiva M. Sims, Judge Carl Stewart, Judge Jerry Edwards, Judge Raymond Lafitte, Judge Brittany Bass Harvey. From city court to juvenile court, family court to federal court, appellate leadership to community impact, we celebrate excellence, integrity, courage, and the enduring legacy of justice in Black Robes. 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

need to, you know, just connect with the right people for purpose, all right? Be with your destiny helpers and your purpose pushers. And sometimes that help comes from some of the most unlikely people, okay? I just want you to remember that on today. Also, I have to let you know we're so excited to say congratulations to some amazing people. Yes, congratulations to our Church of the

years as a junior, Usher sings with the Raise the Praise Choir, participates in the Generation K Youth Department. Listen, doing great things. And listen, an honor roll student at Ridgewood Middle School. You go ahead on. I was over at Ridgewood today doing a professional development. Go ahead on, young man. We're looking forward to seeing more great things come from Mr. Jace Woods. Also, congratulations to our young adult of the month, Mr. Joshua Douglas. Oh, my goodness. I got an opportunity to see something that he did yesterday with the Bible study, and he was singing praises unto God. Just did my heart real good. But Joshua is definitely a young man who is sold out for Christ. He's a songwriter, a vocalist, public speaker, and minister of the gospel of Jesus Christ. And so we're going to continue to pray for our youth and young adult of the month and all of our young people, all right? Do know that this is being brought to you by attorney Shun

0: downtown Shreveport at 621 Texas Street. Go see him today and get that Pastor CJ hook up.
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is Station 980-933 KOKA Lonnie Hunter right there with Low Like a River Loving Vets. And of course, it's BB in the Afternoon brought to you by Choice Funeral Home, a funeral home that serves everyone in the spirit of excellence and with love. All done in love, right? Well, you know that Community Culture Connection, National News Brief, Federal Education.

In the gospel industry news, Gospel Powerhouse Maverick City Music has officially announced dates for their upcoming Autumn Worship Tour, aiming to partner with local city shelters to feed families in need across every stop that they're on. So we're thanking God for that. And also, don't forget to remember,

I may need to get out of here, but I want you to make sure that I'm a traffic alert. Got a few slowdowns reported. I-49 northbound. Okay, so if you're anywhere in that area, just slow it down, okay? And get where you need to be safely. Hey, it's about time for BB to get out of here, but I want to offer Christ to you on today. If you say, BB, I've kind of drifted a little bit.

0: tells me a little bit of Travis Green and Kiara shared with the Leper song. So you know what to do? Keep your hands at that 10 and that 2. And come on here, praise your way through. Oh, yes, and get up in the morning with Pastor CJ early in the morning from 6 to 10. And yes, my brother, Mr. Admiral, will be on starting off your midday. Yes, he will. Oh, yes, with Community Speaks. So yeah, keep it locked right here on the Heart of Gospel 980 933 KOKA.
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